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From old school Breaking Benjamin to new school Bill Murray, Always Let You Down on Hard Drive XL, where the honor group of the night is witches. I don't even want to know how they grip the broomsticks they ride.

0: Rage Against the Machine doing it Tuesday style on Hard Drive XL. I am still putting up photos I shot from the pit and backstage of Tom Morello and all of the guests at the recent Power to the People Festival. Anyway, I'm the Sonic Warrior, Lou Brutus. Miles Kennedy is back with me tonight, continuing the week as featured artist. I will also be chatting with special guest Anthrax. Happy birthday to the band's Joey Belladonna, by the way. And we will hear from Bad Omens via the Hard Drive Archive. Elsewhere, many of our features are about the devil, including The Rant, Poetry Corner, and Screen Time. Whilst It Came from the Web, it's going to set you up with vintage Halloween decorations. 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

0: Miles Kennedy is back with me tonight as featured artist. Miles, back in high school, do you recall any of your old band names or any of the material you did back as a kid?
1: Absolutely. So the first band name was called Rapscallion, which I think is pretty good. I remember I remember scouring the dictionary one night and found that that's a perfect rock and roll name. So then I was poached from that band to be in a band called Celiacs. Not the greatest name. It was supposed to mean like fast guitars. I mean, keep in mind, this is in the '80s when the whole shred thing. And so that wasn't the best. And then I was poached from that band to be in a band called Bittersweet, which was with Zia, who plays on the solo records. And we've had this summer, I think it's this summer, it's 40 years that we've been playing together off and on, which is crazy. Those were like the first few where I spent a lot of time really just driving parents absolutely crazy. I mean, seriously, poor Zia's dad, I think, couldn't, he drove that poor man nuts.

0: Hard Drive XL music from Stabbing Westward, preceded in the rock by the new one from Alter Bridge, Tested and Able. Of course, the band's Miles Kennedy joining me every night this week as featured artist. Alter Bridge hitting the road again beginning November 5 in Philadelphia. I will be backstage and in the pit for the gig soon after outside of Washington, D.C. 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
0: Anthrax joined me later this hour as special guest as we celebrate the birthday of the group's Joey Belladonna on Hard Drive XL, where the word of the night is zebras. You know, the zebras in the NFL are so crooked, their stripes should be zigzags.
17: 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All I'm trying to do is live my mother.

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1: All of our Screen Time picks in October are geared towards Halloween, including this under-the-radar film from Argentina in 2023, When Evil Lurks. It's about two brothers in rural Argentina who discover a man infected by a demonic presence and inadvertently unleash a supernatural possession that begins to spread through their community. Keep in mind, this is in Spanish with English subtitles, but don't let that scare you off, because some of the best horror movies now are coming from overseas, including South America, and especially over in the Pacific Rim. From 2023, When Evil Lurks.
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16: 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I listen to it every morning.
17: Forget to set your alarm this morning. Here's what you missed.
18: Oh, I love them.
19: Another very famous Halloween song. This one, of course, a lot of movies,
18: is this
19: TV
18: who
19: shows.
18: Gonna call?
19: This
18: I
19: would
18: call
19: be, yeah, who are you going to call?
4: Something strange.
19: In your neighborhood, right? Who are you going to call, Gene? Ray Parker Jr.'s Ghostbusters.
18: I ain't afraid of no ghosts. Is
19: here,
18: that it?
19: Here's the lyric. You ready? Here's the lyric. You gotta finish the lyric. If there's something weird
18: in your neighborhood, who are you gonna call? Ghostbusters. No?
19: If there's something weird
18: and it don't look good?
19: Oh, there she is. She got
18: really?
19: The second one.
18: Is that it?
19: Look at you.
18: That one just came. That came from left field.
19: If there's something weird and it don't look good.
18: If it don't look good. It's
19: who are you going to call?
18: Deep in the dark gray matter.
19: Yeah. If there's something strange in your neighborhood.
18: Weird in your neighborhood. Okay, strange.
19: That was the lyric.
18: Yeah.
19: That you got
18: and
19: wrong.
18: It don't look good.
19: But I'll give you that one. You're batting 100 here. Batting 1,000.
18: I would not say that.
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0: Frank Bello of Anthrax joins me now as special guest. Frank, a lot of bands that have been doing this for as long as Anthrax stop making new music. What keeps Anthrax inspired to keep making records?
1: We're songwriters. The bottom line is a songwriter is a songwriter. I can never phone it in. This has to happen. You have to write songs. You know, it's not just for the tour and stuff and go out and, yeah, that's part of it, but that's not why we do it. We are fans and songwriters, and we want to hear what's going to come out of us next. It sounds selfish, but at the same time, you got to put yourself in that fan's point of view. I want to hear what the next Anthrax is. I'm still a fan. Look at me. I'm a big kid. Who cares? I just want to see what's next, because, you know, that life thing is going to, you know, fly by. I want to see the next thing that, and I can't, I have to tell you this, Lou, honestly, as a fan, not a member of the band, I couldn't be more psyched for Anthrax right now, because I know the goods that we have. I think we're in a good place. I think we're in a really good place. The band getting along great. Everybody's hungry. So right now, I sound like a kid in a candy store, because I kind of feel like I am right now. I do.

0: Beartooth on Hard Drive XL, their Pure Ecstasy World Tour begins November 11 up in Baston. Anthrax before that, it's For the Kids. Thank you to Frank Bello from the group for joining me tonight as special guest. And happy birthday to their lead singer, the great Joey Belladonna, who is celebrating 66 years on the planet. Happy birthday wishes also going out to Sammy Hagar, former member of Van Halen, current member of Chickenfoot. I think he first came up with Montrose. I saw him as a solo artist opening for Kiss at my second concert. Sammy's been doing this a while.
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let's get one thing straight tonight. 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I'll explain in tonight's rant soon after Dead Poets Society on Hard Drive XL.

0: I say that's a bunch of hogwash. Beelzebub is nothing more than a pop music loving fraud. Who gets the Grammy Awards? Pop music. Who gets the Super Bowl halftime shows? Pop music. Who gets in the Rock and Roll Hall of Fame? Well, it ain't rock bands. 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The devil either loves pop music or he just can't actually get squat done for heavy metal. 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
1: Happy birthday to the Red Rocker, Sammy Hagar, 79 years old. I am convinced he has some sort of evil magic Dorian Gray painting in his house because I saw him a couple of months ago and he has not aged in the last 30 years. Joey Belladonna of Anthrax is 66. The great Robert Lamb, nice fellow he, of the classic rock band Chicago is 82. The great Paul Simon of Simon and Garfunkel is 85. And Sacha Baron Cohen used to work with his cousin, had some really funny stories, 54 years old. Finally, on this day in 1974, the gentleman who gave tons of rock artists their first taste of fame, including Elvis Presley and the Beatles, Ed Sullivan, passed away at the age of 73. Without Ed Sullivan, a lot of this stuff would not exist.
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0: 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In 2020, I spoke with Noah Sebastian of Bad Omens about his approach to creating new music for the band.
1: I think what's important and something that I actively try to do when it comes to, you know, how people receive it in terms of, like, if they think that it's like a negative thing, is I just don't care. Like, at the end of the day, we make music for ourselves, like the way we want to make it and how we make it sound how we want it to sound. And, you know, if some like elitist gatekeeping metal fan thinks it's like cheating that we have backtracks that have, you know, like an electronic production behind, like, you know, the wall of rhythm guitars or, you know, some strings or whatever the instrument or sample may be. I mean, that's not my problem. You know, I just focus on making the song and I try to make it as good as it can be in the studio, because that's kind of like my safe place. I have a studio in my house that I live with Jolly, our guitar player, and we produce the albums together. I have to keep that place exciting for me when I'm home from tour, first and foremost. And I can't just, you know, keep writing the same stuff and making music the same way. Otherwise, it won't excite me. And I think that if I'm not excited when I'm making music, that the outcome will be obvious to the fans of the band and to potential new fans of the band when they think this just starts to all sound the same.

0: currently to be found on the road with Stained, Hoobastank, and Hinder, including Phoenix, Arizona, tonight, Seether on Hard Drive XL. Preceded in the rock by Bad Omens, great hearing Noah Sebastian tonight via the Hard Drive Archive. Other archival segments we'll do this week will include Korn tomorrow, Ace Frehley of Kiss on Thursday, as this Friday will be the first anniversary of Ace passing away. I know that's like old school classic rock, but every band I play on this show grew up on and loves Kiss. Finally, Flea from the Red Hot Chili Peppers is going to be here on Friday as we mark his birthday.
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0: 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You know, the zebras in the NFL are so crooked, their stripes should be zigzags. 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
1: All of our Screen Time picks in October are geared towards Halloween. 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And this is another dark, creepy film from 2020, The Dark and the Wicked.
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13: Forget to set your alarm this morning. Here's what you missed.
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15: Another very famous Halloween song. This one, of course, a lot of movies,
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16: 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Something
15: strange. In your neighborhood, right? Who are you going to call, Gene? Ray Parker Jr.'s Ghostbusters.
16: I ain't afraid of no ghosts. Is
15: here,
16: that it?
15: Here's the lyric. You ready? Here's the lyric. You gotta finish the lyric. If there's something weird
16: in your neighborhood, who are you gonna call? Ghostbusters. No?
15: If there's something weird
16: and it don't look good?
15: Oh, there she is. She got
16: really?
15: The second one.
16: Is that it?
15: Look at you.
16: That one just came. That came from left field.
15: If there's something weird and it don't look good.
16: If it don't look good. It's
15: who are you going to call?
16: Deep in the dark gray matter.
15: Yeah. If there's something strange in your neighborhood.
16: Weird in your neighborhood. Okay, strange.
15: That was the lyric that you got
16: and
15: wrong.
16: It don't look good.
15: But I'll give you that one. You're batting 100 here. Batting 1,000.
16: I would not say that.
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0: Jeff Jones doing it Tuesday style on Hard Drive XL. I'm the Sonic Warrior, Lou Brutus, at your service, encouraging you to hit me up either via the Hard Drive socials or, better yet, snail mail. Send a self-addressed stamped envelope to P.O. 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

Ozzy sounds great all year, but he sounds better the closer you get to Halloween. It's just one of the rules of music. I'm Lou Brutus. This is a former Screamer of the Week from Ninth Key. 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
1: With belated happy birthday wishes going to my old friend Lizzie, who I actually heard from over the weekend, Hailstorm on Hard Drive XL, where the honor group of the night is witches. 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
3: They say the devil loves heavy metal, but that's just a bunch of slop. 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Because he can't get it in the Hall of Fame, each year he diabolically blows it. So if you're looking to point a finger at something evil in a panic, you're better off going after pop music, which is my bet for the stuff that's satanic.
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0: marvelous musical mavens of Monterrey, Mexico, the warning for this Tuesday edition of Hard Drive XL. I'm Lou Brutus. The sports world is nuts this week, including the championship series in the MLB, where I am rooting unashamedly for both the Guardians and the Brewers. Then, of course, there is going to be some great college football matchups this Saturday, including BYU hosting Notre Dame. That would be the Notre Dame who should probably actually be the number one team in the nation. We'll see how they fare after the game versus BYU. Of course, personally, I normally root for Ohio State, which is kind of like rooting for Darth Vader in the Star Wars movies, but it's just one of the many quirks of my personality.
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0: Alice in Chains putting the wrap on this edition of Hard Drive XL. Looking ahead to tomorrow's program, Miles Kennedy is going to be back as my featured artist. Architects will be my special guest, and we will also hear from Korn via the Hard Drive Archive as we mark the anniversary of the release of their album Life is Peachy this week, 30 years ago. Until then, I'm Lou Brutus, leaving you with the words of writer Dr. Hunter S. Thompson. If Sunday is the Lord's Day, then Saturday belongs to the devil.
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4: Low is around 47 overnight under partly cloudy skies. Winds out of the north around 5 miles an hour. High of 63 Wednesday. Sunshine mixed with clouds at times. Currently, it's 55 degrees. 95.7.

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1: With Brian and Gene.
3: The best show ever. I listen to it every morning.
1: Forget to set your alarm this morning. Here's what you missed.
4: Oh, I love them.
5: Another very famous Halloween song. This one, of course, a lot of movies, TV
4: who
5: shows.
4: Gonna call?
5: This
4: I would
5: be,
4: this?
5: Yeah, who are you going to call? In your neighborhood, right? Who are you going to call, Gene? Ray Parker Jr.'s Ghostbusters.
4: I ain't afraid.

0: to know ghosts. Is
1: here,
0: that it?
1: Here's the lyric. You ready? Here's the lyric. You got to finish the lyric. If there's something weird
0: in your neighborhood, who are you going to call? Ghostbusters. No?
1: If there's something weird
0: and it don't look good?
1: There she is. She got the second one.
0: Is that it?
1: Look at you.
0: That one just came. That came from left field.
1: If there's something weird and it don't look good.
0: If it don't look good.
1: Who are you going to call?
0: Deep in the dark gray matter.
1: Yeah. If there's something strange in your neighborhood.
0: In your neighborhood. Okay, strange.
1: That was the lyric.
0: Yeah.
1: That you got
0: and
1: wrong.
0: It don't look good.
1: But I'll give you that one. You're batting 100 here. Batting 1,000.
0: I would not say that.
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4: Lows around 47 overnight under partly cloudy skies. Winds out of the north around 5 miles an hour. High of 63 Wednesday. Sunshine mixed with clouds at times. Right now, it's 54 degrees.
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3: 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I listen to it every morning.
1: Forget to set your alarm this morning. Here's what you missed.
4: Oh, I love them.
5: Another very famous Halloween song. This one, of course, a lot of movies,
4: TV
5: shows.
4: Who are you going to call?
5: Who are you going to call? Something strange. Any neighborhood, right? Who are you going to call, Gene? Ray Parker Jr.'s Ghostbusters.
4: I ain't afraid of no ghosts. Here's
5: the lyric. You ready? Here's the lyric. You got to finish the lyric. If there's something weird
4: in your neighborhood, who are you going to call? Ghostbusters. No?
5: If there's something weird
4: and it don't look good?
5: There she is. You got
4: really?
5: The second one.
4: Is that it?
5: Look at you.
4: That came from left field.
5: If there's something weird and it don't look good.
4: 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It's
5: who are you going to call?
4: Deep in the dark gray matter.
5: Yeah. If there's something strange in your neighborhood.
4: Weird in your neighborhood. Okay, strange.
5: That was the lyric that you got
4: and
5: wrong.
4: And it don't look good.
5: But I'll give you that one. You're batting 100 here. Batting 1,000.
4: I would not say that.
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4: Partly cloudy overnight with lows around 47. Winds out of the north around 5 miles an hour. Sunshine mixed with clouds at times again Wednesday. Daytime highs approaching 62. Currently, it's 52 degrees.
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4: Sunshine mixed with clouds at times today, with daytime highs approaching 62. North winds around 5 miles an hour. Lows level off around 47. Tonight, mainly cloudy skies expected. Currently 51.
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7: Sunshine mixed with clouds at times today, with daytime highs approaching 62. North winds around 5 miles an hour. Lows level off around 47 tonight. Mainly cloudy skies expected. Currently 54.
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0: windows are open again. Gene finally got to turn the central AC off yesterday. But I've got like 7 screens I got to fix. So I don't know what's going on, but in our spare bedroom, we usually keep those windows wide open. And I don't know if there's birds or chipmunks or squirrels.
1: How about your cat?
0: Well, the cat sits in the window, and on both of the screens, there are now holes.
1: Yeah.
0: Where he's, which is weird because we don't, he sits in the window in the kitchen next to the arborvitae's bushes where there's a lot of bird activity. Like there's birds living actively in those bushes, and he doesn't try to claw through those screens. So I said to my wife, I'm like, they're obviously from the inside out, you can tell, as opposed to someone trying to break into our house. And he must have tried to push one of the screens out because it's the metal's bent. So I got to fix these 2 screens. And then the other day, I was outside and Remy must have seen something in the yard and was inside and the screen door was closed and she ran right through it. So now I got to put a new screen on this friggin' door too. These animals are killing me, man.
1: Yeah, that's what they do.
0: Stupid a-holes.
1: That's what happens.
0: And I'm not a screen replacement guy, right? I know you can take stuff. I have actual screen. I have the tool and all that stuff, but I'm too OCD to do it myself because the lines always get sort of crooked. As opposed to being nice and straight, they must have some sort of machine that they do this on. So I may have to take all the stuff to Ace Hardware. I don't know. Anyways, that's on my agenda for today after the show. We're going to talk to Tyler from upstairs. Join us for the week six Pigskin Picks after 8 o'clock. One got to go Wednesday. We're going to get to that. Bad news, happy music. And I thought we would start the show with a little round of Who'd You Rather. This is actually courtesy of hashtag not Jeff. Jeff, not Jeff.
1: Why? Why was this on Jeff's mind?
0: It came in late yesterday, and I didn't have time to, you know, we didn't have time to get to it. But yesterday during our back in the day segment, when we talk about things that happened on October 13th, which was yesterday's date, back in 1972, the plane crashed in the Andes with the soccer team.
1: Yeah. We talked about that, the couple different movies that have been made about it, one just recently in the last few years.
0: They ran out of food on the plane after the 10th day.
1: Yes.
0: And then after that, they started eating the people who had died, cannibalism.
1: Frozen, yes.
0: They were eventually rescued 72 days later, 16 survivors were. That was on this day in 1972. And then on this day in 2010, 16 years ago, was when the Chilean miners were rescued after their 69-day ordeal, stuck in that. And if you haven't read about that, boy, it
1: there's a movie about that also.
0: Well,
1: obviously,
0: I don't know. Yeah, I haven't seen the
1: documentary
0: movie, so
1: or whatever.
0: Those people got effed big time. I mean, like, it sounds like there was a lot of questions and investigations afterward because the company that's drilling these holes down there in Chile, nothing was up to snuff and everything was, you know, just sort of awful. But they didn't get food until like 10 days later when they started, because they were drilling holes to try and find them, and they couldn't find them because they had out of date maps. The safety ladder to this like safety cave where they could get to was gone. It wasn't there. I mean, like, dude, go read the story.
1: Yeah,
0: it's insane. So the Who'd You Rather? Stuck in the Andes, 72 days, cannibalism. Don't even know if you're getting rescued, right? They had heard on the radio that they had called off the search. Remember that?
1: Yeah.
0: Or you're stuck in the mine with 33 other people, and you're in a mine, and you're waiting for them to get you, and you hope maybe they can get down there and get you. You're rationing food,
1: I don't
0: right?
1: I know which one of these I'd rather. I really don't. Because if I knew that there was a rescue at the end of it, right? Like, if you were aware of that, of course the mine, right?
0: That's why I'm going with the mine. Because they established contact about a week and a half, 2 weeks in. And so the hope was there.
1: Yes.
0: Right? Like, once you lose contact with the outside world and you're in this crashed wreckage of a plane and you're eating human beings, all hope is kind of lost, right?
1: Yes.
0: You're just...
1: Yes. But, and I'm not saying it's a good but you're outside. And it's bad. It's cold and freezing and terrible, and I've seen the movies and whatever.
0: Yeah.
1: But you're not in the earth. You know what I mean?
0: And I knew that would be tough for you because you don't like to be trapped.
1: Right? Like, I can't get out
0: of here. The one thing about the miners, however, is they had access to other
1: places.
0: Mines.
1: That's what makes it...
0: So they were trying to search for exits, and they were trying to go through, and they were like...
1: That's what makes it tolerable, is that you could walk around and go to other places. You're not, like...
0: And they also weren't dealing with the tragedy of... the rest of their team dying and then in having to them, eat them.
1: In front of them, right?
0: Right. I would go mine. Who'd you rather?
1: Yeah, I'd probably have to do that too, given the circumstances that they were able to walk around. Now, if they were like cave spelunking and actually stuck like in like...
0: Wedged. Yeah.
1: No wedging.
0: I was reading some of these this morning to prep for this, and you know they had some sort of handshake agreement between all of them about leaving whatever happened down there and not talking about it because some stuff must have occurred. You know what I mean? Some things that you do when you're just existing.
1: Yep.
0: So anyways, who'd you rather, if you want to chime in, rockmornings.com. Stuck in the Andes for 72 days eating your dead soccer teammates. To survive.
1: Yeah, they didn't do that until obviously at the very end of desperation. And then they
0: No, they ran out of food after 10 days and they were there for 72 days. So
1: no, I mean,
0: they started eating people quick.
1: Well, after a while, they did try to do missions to go like find other places too and come back and couldn't get far enough and all that stuff. So yeah, I don't know. But if I was wedged, it'd be a whole other story. I don't
0: know. Rockmornings.com if you want to get in touch with us. Thank you to my buddy Jeff, hashtag not Jeff, who suggested that who'd you rather yesterday. Also, just the thought of eating human beings on top of it. I just don't know if I could. I don't know if I could.
1: Mm-mm.
0: Weigh in on that. 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We've got a lot to get to, so stick around.
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8: David Crowley has told us exactly who he is. 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
9: And when it comes down to the immigration, when it comes down to the LGBTQ community, I always say, I'm not an ally, I'm an accomplice. I'm gonna be with you no matter what.
8: Crowley says he'd make Wisconsin a sanctuary state and make you foot the bill for benefits for illegal immigrants. In Dane County, a repeat drunk driver here illegally killed two teenagers.
9: I'm an accomplice.
8: In Fond du Lac, an illegal immigrant tied up and blindfolded a 12-year-old girl to rape her.
9: I'm an accomplice.
8: In Milwaukee, a drunk illegal immigrant killed a Special Olympian on his way to church with his parents.
9: I'm an accomplice.
8: David Crowley said it himself.
9: I'm not an ally, I'm an accomplice. I'm gonna be with you no matter what.
8: David Crowley, fighting for illegal immigrants, not you.
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0: Georgia police identifying the man who died on Monday after he fell from the Goliath roller coaster at Six Flags over Georgia. 42-year-old Atlanta man Hassad Jihad Kareem. Preliminary info gathered through witness and employee interviews indicates Kareem was ejected from the ride, struck other patrons before then falling beneath the attraction. Apparently several people covered in blood. Lots of people that were on the ride talking about the what they saw.
11: Literally, he came up out of his car that he was in, his seat, and went forward and just came down headfirst into the other. And I'm sure that impact was damaging. And, you know, the car goes up that hill and it curves to the left, and it just right where it goes into the end of the ride. And that's where he fell out of the, you know, out of the car. And there was a moment where I was like, God, just let this man stay in that cart.
0: Yeah, obviously he didn't. Another witness said it looked like he was hovering because the car was moving underneath him. It felt like slow motion, but it happened in an instant. I was just praying in those moments. He fell and hit the car three different times, said another witness. One person said the man started levitating in the air sideways. We made direct eye contact with him.
1: Yeah, and apparently his wife and daughter were on the ground and witnesses to it, if you will. And
0: awful.
1: And his son was on the ride with him. And yeah. Just, ugh.
0: Pope Leo.
1: He's going to have surgery?
0: Had surgery. Was recovering after surgery. Resulted in the diagnosis of lung cancer. Excuse me. The Pope underwent surgery to remove a small lung nodule on Tuesday, and doctors discovered in a recent health checkup that nodule. It marks the first significant medical procedure for the 71-year-old during his popeship. Vatican announced in the afternoon the surgery was a complete success without complication, and the Pope woke up normally and after a brief period of observation returned to his room on the 10th floor. During the procedure, the team there at the hospital discovered a lung adenoid carcinoma. And that is the most common type of non-small cell lung cancer. Tissue tests confirm what had been indicated by pre-op tests. The Vatican said previously that the Pope was expected to spend a week in the hospital recovering, but Pope Leo having a successful surgery but diagnosed with lung cancer. President Trump at a speaking engagement. I'm sure you've seen the video by now. There's all sorts of videos of this. Interrupted by a protester, which he referred to as a paid protester, who then got punched and shoved and assaulted by a bunch of people and then led out of the arena by security forces that were there.
12: Paid protest. These are paid protests, or they're all paid. They get paid by the lefties in order to destroy our country. They're scum.
0: That was in Youngstown, Ohio yesterday, and the mayor there, Derek McDowell, said in a statement, it must be emphatically stated that senseless political violence has absolutely no place in our community or in our democratic process, regardless of someone's political affiliation or their point of view. Every person attending a public event has the right to do so without fear of being assaulted or threatened. I condemn this senseless conduct unequivocally. Apparently, Ilhan Omar's immigration history is what they're looking at, and maybe her birthday as well. Fresh scrutiny, federal agents searching her D.C. home. New reports detailing the subpoenas to relatives of hers. And a request from her congressional staff to change the birth year listed in public biographies. Federal investigators have subpoenaed her sister and at least one other person in her family as they examine possible fraud and false statements in immigration paperwork. The subpoenas have been sent to multiple family members of Ilhan Omar. New York Post did report that her staff asked the Minnesota Legislative Reference Library back in May of 2019 to change her listed birth year from 81 to 82, a discrepancy that a former political opponent has questioned while challenging the Minnesota Democrats' account of how she became a U.S. citizen. She released a statement earlier this week saying, "I'm okay, make no mistake, this is an attempt to target political enemies and weaponize federal law enforcement." But that's kind of the latest on the investigation into Ilhan Omar. And the other really big story right now in America is Kelly Clarkson and this store in Brooklyn. Did you hear about this?
1: I don't think I did.
0: Oh, I thought for sure you'd know about it. So, Kelly Clarkson, right? American Idol, own talk show, tours, musician, all that stuff. She claims she went into this store in Brooklyn and got the Pretty Woman treatment. Now, the Pretty Woman treatment is the treatment she got before Richard Gere showed up and said, "Hey, look, dude, I'm going to spend an obscene amount of money."
13: We're going to need a few more people helping us out. I'll tell you why. We're going to be spending an obscene amount of money in here. So we're going to need a lot more help sucking up to us because that's what we really like. Whoa. You understand that?
14: Sir, if I may say so, you're in the right store and the right city, for that matter.
0: Yeah, so she says that she went in there and got treated rudely and they, you know, and they didn't look. I get it. You're a celebrity. You're probably used to getting treated a certain way, but I don't know if you just walk in and you're shopping and they treat you like a normal human being. That's what you are. You're also a normal human being. Days after she claimed she got the Pretty Woman treatment at a Brooklyn store, the owner, one of the owners, Adam Rubin, spoke out to tell his side of the story. And he says, basically, we're getting threatened by people now. Like, Kelly Clarkson's followers are calling us and calling our families and doxing us.
1: Yes, right.
0: And trying to track us down and, you know, putting up all these negative reviews and all this other stuff.
15: We are afraid for the safety of our shopkeepers. Kelly Clarkson has put us in danger.
16: This is an insane misunderstanding. Nothing happened in this shop to justify her scolding our shopkeeper on the way out. If it is this intense to be merely mentioned by Kelly Clarkson, I can only imagine how intense it is to be Kelly Clarkson every single day. But things changed when she used her platform to attack us. When Kelly came in, the shop was crowded. We treated her like a normal person, but apparently that did not live up to her expectations.
0: It sounds like this is sort of an upscale place, and the people there acted like Kelly wouldn't be able to afford any of this stuff. That's what she said. This happened back on October 10th on Twitter. In her post, she said she stopped at the store wanting a couple of things and was, quote, literally looked at as if I couldn't afford it. Claimed that the salesperson offered to find her a comparable item, likened her experience to that of Julia Roberts in Pretty Woman. The following day, the store responded in a statement on Instagram.
1: It's not going to go great then, right?
0: Saying that Kelly Clarkson had inquired about a one-of-a-kind singing and dancing bird automaton who was named Molly. Mm-hmm. And they said that bird is permanently attached to the wall, is not for sale. So maybe there was some back and forth like, yeah, you say it's not for sale, but I could probably afford to pay for whatever number you come up with. And maybe there was a little back and forth between the store and Kelly Clarkson.
1: Oh, Kelly Clarkson!
0: Yeah. She responded saying that there was a $15,000 price tag on Molly, confirming that the bird was in fact for sale. I don't know. Kelly Clarkson and this store need to just figure it out.
1: That's what I mean. And, you know, from what you know about her, she's not a, well, the stories have never been that she's a difficult or high maintenance kind of, you know,
0: right.
1: She's relatively kind and all of those things in general. So, but I say on Instagram and then you say on Instagram and then people say on Instagram and then they're mad on Instagram.
0: Phone line,
1: and then
0: telephone line. It's a game we used to play called telephone line. Now the store owner says that Molly, the bird, is actually for sale for $15 million. If I was Kelly Clarkson, I'd just go in there and buy the stupid bird for $15 million, and then that's it. It's over.

0: Swing ground ball right to Walls. It's short. He's got it. Now the throw. The Rays have evened the series. Brian Baker nails it down with a 1-2-3 ninth. Tropicana Field explodes, and Jose Ramirez left in the on-deck area. We'll see him and the Guardians in Cleveland coming up in 2 days.
1: Game two of the ALCS last night. The Rays evening things up at a game apiece, thanks to a 3-1 win over the Guardians. Game three of the NLCS is tonight. 7 o'clock on FS1, the Brewers at the Dodgers. Milwaukee up 2-0 in that series, obviously. Then on Thursday tomorrow, the Rays will be at the Guardians at 5 on TBS for Game 3 of the ALCS. And then Game 4 of the NLCS will be tomorrow night at 8 on FS1. So tonight, tomorrow night for the Brewers.
2: Mm-hmm.
1: Shohei Ohtani is apparently adamant that he is close to recovering from his slump and will be in the lineup for Game 3 tonight. Said Dodgers manager Dave Roberts before his team's workout yesterday afternoon. He has certainly been struggling at the plate. Week 6 of the NFL kicks off tomorrow night. Seattle at Denver, 7:15 on Amazon Prime. The NFL, a couple of suspensions. One of them is Rams left tackle Alaric Jackson. They suspended him for 2 games without pay after he punched Buffalo Bills outside linebacker Bradley Chubb following Monday night's 37-34 overtime loss in L.A. Jackson is eligible to appeal under the collective bargaining agreement, and head coach Sean McVay said it was his understanding that Jackson would do so. The NFL also suspended Chicago Bears defensive end Montez Sweat.
3: The Bears.
1: They got him for 2 games without pay for violating the league's policy on performance-enhancing substances. Montez Sweat going to miss the Bears' Week 6 matchup at the Falcons and the Week 7 matchup against the Patriots. He'll be eligible for reinstatement on the 23rd. Meanwhile, the other player that got suspended this week was Dre Greenlaw of the 49ers. He appealed that suspension, and it was upheld. So he's going to have to serve a 1-game suspension. The suspension was upheld by hearing officer James Thrash, jointly appointed by the NFL and the NFL Players Association. Greenlaw going to sit out on Monday night against the Commanders, eligible to return to the active roster the following day. So suspensions all over the place in the NFL.
2: Yeah.
1: Week 6, of course, kicking off. We're going to talk to Tyler just after 8 o'clock this morning from upstairs, and

0: get his reaction to Gene's very bad week five.
1: That he has a role in.
0: Yes. Even though he tried to convince you not to pick Tennessee.
1: That was one game. What happened to the rest of the numbers? That's on him.
0: And we'll, of course, make our week six pigskin picks. We heard watch parties for the NLCS in Milwaukee.
1: Yeah, I was just looking, trying to find some more information about that. One of the things I wanted to just, I mean, it's nothing, you know, that's super eye-opening, I guess, because you probably already know this. But given that we were at the CMN Radiothon last week and talking to a bunch of kiddos that were type 1 diabetics and all that, the Garrett Mitchell story, you know, that is just, what a hero. I mean, obviously. Just, but I mean, in their eyes specifically, if you are a young child with a new diagnosis of type 1, and having that be the situation for him. So that's super exciting and must be a real, you know,
0: encouragement.
1: A meaningful experience to see him making it this far and doing all those things and have the same, you know, significant diabetic diagnosis that you have. Yeah. Neat.
0: NLCS continuing tonight. The Brewers in LA to take on the Dodgers. You got a watch party planned or something? You going to another bar?
1: I don't exactly know what we're going to do tonight.
0: Special
1: about
0: food?
1: That.
0: Some sort of special food?
1: No special food. Last night made smash tacos.
0: What are smash tacos?
1: So it's just...
0: we had tacos as well, by the way. Regular tacos.
1: Well, so it's more... These were more like a... Well, you can do them all sorts of different ways, right? So you can do them regular tacos. These were more like a...
0: Like a quesadilla?
1: Almost like an Asian dumpling kind of... ours were, but like I said, you can use it with... So you mix the meat with the pork and ginger and garlic and yada, yada, yada. And then you put it on... You smash it thinly on one side of a soft taco. And so then you're frying the meat side and then you're browning the other side and then you fold it up so it's kind of crunch and then
0: it's like a quesadilla.
1: Kind of, but they're called smash tacos. So we made those last night. Very delicious.
0: All right.
1: Super delicious.
0: It sounds good. We just had regular ass tacos.
1: Also delicious.
0: Yeah, they were. It's Rock Mornings with Brian and Gene. Find us online at rockmornings.com if you want to get in touch with us. We're going to get to One Gotta Go Wednesday. And as we mentioned, Tyler from upstairs is going to join us. Bad News Happy Music. Did you do something with your hair, too? Is there a hair thing that I got to...
1: About 3 weeks ago. Yeah.
0: So it's coming to the end of it?
1: About 3 weeks ago.
0: I got
1: it colored and cut. Yeah. Couple 2-3 weeks ago, probably.
0: All right. Hey, man. I'm trying.
1: Before Oktoberfest.
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0: Rock Mornings with Brian and Gene. The weather is starting to trend in the right direction. It's getting a little cooler, Gene, and that means it's time for those hearty stews like that Guinness stew, which is back on the menu for a limited time at Buzzard Billy's. If you've always wanted to try this and maybe you missed your opportunity, last time it was on the menu, now is your chance to get into Buzzard Billy's in downtown La Crosse and check out their Guinness stew back on the menu for a limited time. 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I recommend the Cajun combo. It's got the blackened catfish. It's delicious.
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0: Anybody? Anybody? Mike. Huh? What day is it, Mike? Huh? Woo-hoo! Mike. Huh? What day is it, Mike? Huh?
1: Oh, come on. I know you can hear me.
0: Leslie, guess what today is? Leslie, guess what today is?
2: It's hump day.
3: Hump day. It is, in fact, hump day. Getting ready for the weekend. Getting ready for a big show. Everybody coming out of the woodwork, looking for tickets.
2: Well, it's a big show. God's 25 years or whatever. I mean, it's been a while since they've been in town. And Godsmack and then Dorothy on Friday night. So that's going to be Friday night. That's a banger with the doors open and loud music and what?
3: Banger.
2: It is a banger. Friday night. Godsmack and Dorothy at the La Crosse Center.
3: Yeah. I had a buddy of mine, Denny.
2: A Friday night.
3: Buddy of mine, Denny, yesterday asked me if I knew those guys, and I said, sort of. I said, I know them, but they probably don't remember me. I said, if I maybe, like, start talking to them, mostly Sully and Robbie, who are the two guys that have been in the band since I saw them many years ago, they might remember some of the stories and stuff, but in terms of me personally, probably not. I mean, they used to play before they were actually Godsmack, and they were, you know, a cover band, and they were trying to produce their own music. They were playing in clubs all up and down New England. One of them was in my hometown. It was a place called Sharky's in Nashua, New Hampshire. And they played there, and we would, you know, every couple of months or whatever, and we'd go and see them and party with them afterwards and help load gear and stuff like that. And then I was interning at WAAF, which was a rock station in Boston, when they sort of broke into the big time. And so I got to kind of hang out with them a few times there. And then they became friends with the owner of the bar that I worked at in Manchester called the Uptown Tavern. And so Sully was in the bar all the time partying. You know, this would have been in the late 90s. And we ended up going down to Rolling Rock, Pennsylvania to see the Rolling Rock Town Fair Tour in Latrobe. And Godsmack was playing, and it was, yeah. So, I mean, I've paths have crossed.
2: There's a shared history of sorts, but the chances of it.
3: But the chance of Sully seeing me.
2: You remember all those details.
3: I do, of course. He's been all over the world. He's not going
2: to
3: remember.
2: Fun to see him again.
3: So, looking forward to it. Good show. Dorothy, Godsmack, La Crosse Center, Friday night. 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Television tonight, you've got a new episode of Who Wants to Be a Millionaire on ABC. Billy Porter and Leslie Odom Jr. are in the hot seat. Meanwhile, your guy, Ethan Hawke,
2: is doing what?
3: Is starring in season 2 of The Lowdown, which makes its premiere on FX tonight.
4: It's the kind of place a man will go missing from, or maybe even found.
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8: What are you doing here? 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
9: 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You gonna call the cops again?
10: 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It involves 2 confirmed murders and the whole sheriff's department.
11: It goes all the way to the top.
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10: Hell yeah, I'm gonna take them down.
3: The Lowdown, season 2 premiere on FX tonight, starring Ethan Hawke, Tommy Lee Jones. I think Lori Petty's in that as well. Third season finale of The Ark over on Sci-Fi tonight. New episode of South Park on Comedy Central.
13: I'm going down to South Park, gonna have myself a time.
3: Yeah, new episode of that on Comedy Central tonight. Also over on Comedy Central after South Park, the 4th season premiere of Mike Judge's Beavis and Butthead. Still cranking them out, Gene. 30 years later, having a blast with Beavis and Butthead. Season 4 premieres tonight on Comedy Central. Also on Amazon, a new movie called Love of Your Life. A woman struggling to overcome her grief after COVID ends her marriage. Leaves the U.S., starts to fall in love with some other guy. I don't know. I watched the trailer. I have zero interest in it. But it's on Amazon. It's called Love of Your Life.
2: Okay.
3: It's on tonight. Also, new episodes of Chicago Med, The Floor, Chicago Fire, and Chicago PD. Kimmel's the only late-night show that's new, and tonight he's talking to Adam Brody, and he's got Matchbox 20 as a musical guest.
2: I know I'm late to the game, but we started Pluribus.
3: I haven't seen it.
2: From, I don't know, 2025, I think.
3: Okay.
2: the other night, and it is wild.
3: Is it on Netflix?
2: It's Apple TV, I believe. Okay. And yeah, it's wild. We're science fiction, kind of, you know, the human race is basically attacked is a bad word, but collectively become one, like, hive mind, except for, like, 11 individuals around the world who are keeping their autonomy, their, okay, they understand, and then what's
3: they
2: happening to that.
3: Out.
2: Yes.
3: Okay. Yeah, we're
2: crazy, though.
3: We've just been watching horror movies and keeping caught up on the shows that we do watch, like Hell's Kitchen and whatnot, so. But eventually, we want to watch that Carrie show, which just
2: also
3: dropped,
2: yes,
3: and also the new Crystal Lake show, which comes out, I think, today or tomorrow. So, yeah, it's on the agenda. Guitar Center has a new CEO, and they had a rough go of it there for a little while. Obviously, sales are slumping. Then they had that Ed Sheeran contest that didn't go so well,
2: mm-hmm,
3: after the whole Macklemore thing, and everybody dropped off the tour and trying to find an opening band for Ed Sheeran. And now the new CEO of Guitar Center has announced that they're gonna let you play Stairway in the Guitar Centers now.
5: No Stairway. Denied.
3: Yeah, so that was kind of a joke in Wayne's World, but it was true. Right? You would go into a Guitar Center and everybody that would pick up a guitar would try to play Stairway, and they just got sick of it and they said, hey, look,
2: that's not a thing. You can't
3: can
2: do
3: we
2: that
3: stop
2: anymore.
3: Playing Stairway, right? Can we? And it was more, I don't know, sort of an unspoken rule rather than a legit edict from the company. But now the CEO is apparently loosening up their ban on playing Led Zeppelin's Stairway to Heaven. So if you're going to Guitar
2: part
3: Center,
2: part of their big turnaround.
3: Part of their big turnaround.
2: Is?
3: Yeah, they're also putting out more like fancy instruments, right? More rather than like just the $60 guitar, right?
2: That you want to get. Beautiful or
3: yeah, so maybe more rare stuff that might be available.

0: Guitar Center nixing their unofficial in-store ban on playing Zeppelin's Stairway to Heaven to foster a more welcoming environment for people who want to maybe show off their talent. And apparently putting out more rare guitars on the floor, supposedly. Big turnaround for Guitar Center.
1: Doing what they can.
0: Everybody is, man.
1: Mm-hmm.
0: Everybody is. As I mentioned, we've been watching a lot of horror movies. Because it's October and we're getting close to Halloween.
1: Spooky season.
0: But maybe you've got somebody in your family that doesn't like scary movies. But wants to participate. You know, be part of the crowd. Entertainment Weekly put together a list of horror movies that aren't really that scary. A lot of them, by the way, are old. Right? You think of a movie like The Birds.
1: Mm-hmm.
0: Now, unless you're terrified of birds, it's not bloody or gory or ultra-violent. There's not a lot of jump scares, right? Mm-hmm. Spooky guy with a mask. It's just birds. That makes the top of their list. The Birds from 1963.
1: So you can watch these, like my girlfriend does not like horror movies at all. Can't handle blood and guts, and but these might be, she might be able to take these.
0: Yeah, so maybe if she's coming over for a little date night, a little wine, a little popcorn.
1: Carving some pumpkins.
0: You want to ensconce yourself in Halloween? Maybe this is a movie. This one made the list. I don't know. This one is freaky. It's more psychological than it is a horror movie, but Get Out.
1: Oh, that's freaky.
0: Yeah. I mean, like mind control and hypnotism and the and all the other stuff, you know, like
1: ever since it was released, it always makes the list of, you know, best horror movies. Not, I mean, it's moved up the
0: it
1: list
0: gets
1: a lot.
0: Critical acclaim.
1: Mm-hmm.
0: So it's definitely on people's list, but they say
1: there's not as much.
0: There's no massacring of people, right? There's no boogeyman in a mask, but isn't that what makes people scary? Is when they don't have a mask on? What's behind their face? Also on the list from 2022, The Menu. This is the, I believe this is the island where you go and the chef's making the menu and it's like.
1: Also kind of psychological, isn't it?
0: Yeah.
1: I mean, aren't they?
0: Isn't it Ralph Fiennes, the guy who played Voldemort? I think I watched that.
1: Yes.
0: Yeah, and he's cooking people, essentially, right?
1: Yeah, it's a lavish menu and they don't know what they're eating.
0: There's also some killing in that one, too. Like, there people die, like, on the floor while they're eating their dinner and stuff, if I remember correctly. Entertainment Weekly, again, putting together a list of horror movies that aren't that scary if you've got that friend that can't stand the blood and guts. This one, I would recommend maybe not watching with your friend if she's squeamish because there is a lot of blood and guts, but it's more of a comedy. Shaun of the Dead.
1: Mm-hmm.
0: Zombies, flesh, blood, running around.
1: But
0: dance numbers,
1: take the edge
0: musical.
1: Off with a little,
0: comedy, little humor.
1: Mm-hmm.
0: This one is again, sort of a mind trip more than it is a traditional horror movie, but I agree. If you're looking for a movie that is considered a horror movie but isn't really all that scary, Rosemary's Baby.
1: Mm-hmm.
0: Old people naked in the movie is probably the scariest part. A bunch of old naked people standing around watching this girl get raped by the devil. Yeah, that's creepy.
1: Mm-hmm. I agree.
0: Signs. There is, of course, that one scene when the alien walks by and it's kind of a jump scare. There is obviously the ends where he's got to fight off the aliens there in his house. Hashtag spoiler alert, but Entertainment Weekly
1: more
0: putting that on their list.
1: More mysterious, like,
0: Same as The Sixth Sense.
1: Yes.
0: Even though there is some dead bodies, right, that he sees hanging from the ceiling in the school. Remember that? And then the girl with the vomiting and all that. Somebody just texted in Tucker and Dale versus Evil. That's definitely a horror movie, if you want to call it that, that maybe isn't all that scary. Tremors is another one that makes the list. The little graboids underground, and you got a kind of an action movie more than a horror movie.
1: Zombieland on there?
0: I'm sure it might be on their list.
1: I mean, that's got more blood than my friend could handle, probably. But
0: also, the Rocky Horror Picture Show makes their list.
1: Beetlejuice, maybe.
0: Beetlejuice, yeah. There's certainly no shortage of them, but Entertainment Weekly putting together a list of horror movies that aren't necessarily all that scary.
1: I can appreciate that.
0: For squeamish friends like Lori.
1: She's squeamish.
0: All right, One Gotta Go Wednesday is coming up. Tyler from upstairs helping Jean make her pigskin picks. Massive failure last week. We'll see if they can course correct. And, of course, we'll also get the bad news, happy music as well.
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3: Here's the WIZM News Minute. Police testimony and videos of Jacob Claver's arrest have been presented to the jury at the Claver homicide trial in La Crosse. Jurors viewed police video of Claver's arrest in the summer of 2025 for the death of Josh Pigney, along with seeing him questioned by police. La Crosse's Park Board is expected to take up some riverfront projects at its October meeting, set for Thursday night. One proposal is for a new resort to be called Moki Sauna and Dip. That plan is to build a spa to include two saunas and an ice bathhouse. Another project would set up a riverfront campground in the same general area close to Huska Park. During Tuesday's second last round of La Crosse budget meetings, City Council member Larry Slesnico added a little sidebar. He and Council member Aaron Newberry have resubmitted the City Administrator Charter Ordinance for a third time. It will likely be up for committee review in November. I'm Brad Williams.
4: 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Godsmack is going to be at the La Crosse Center this Friday night with Dorothy. 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

0: We're going to see them January 30th at the La Crosse Center as part of the Riverfront Revolt. 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
1: Speaking of a weekend show, I believe that's a Saturday night in January. So after the holidays are over and that slump happens where you're like, is it ever going to be spring? Cabin fever on a Saturday night with a great lineup. You're getting your money's worth with that night of music, that's for sure.
0: Before the Autumn Kings, we had some Greta Van Fleet, everybody's favorite bands, except for John, said, oh my God, stop the screaming banshee, please. Chris, also not a big fan, said, thanks, Brian. Now my ears are bleeding from the Greta Van Fs. I feel like it's gotten worse. Like, the first round of songs we got from them, it was like, okay, you're trying to be Led Zeppelin, and this one, he's just outright screaming.
1: That's how they sing.
0: God, it is not enjoyable to my eardrums. But thank you, Chris and John, for the text messages. Rockmornings.com if you want to get in touch with us. An app making its way around Berlin, Germany is pretty cool. Have you heard about this app?
1: No. Why?
0: The name is obviously in German, but it translates to water your neighborhood. Residents in Berlin, Germany, using a new app where users can adopt a tree. Then it provides watering recommendations based on the tree's species, age, location, and current weather conditions. People are using it to help care for the city's roughly 900,000 street trees. So these are like the ones along the boulevard. Trees that need water show up as an orange or a red pin on the city map. The app points to users nearby that have public water sources. One Berlin resident adopting a linden tree that she called Linda and gets updates about it when it needs watering. Some kind of cool little app to help beautify your town, your city a little bit. Say it's like caring for a pet. The app that lets you know if your neighborhood trees are thirsty. GPS pins. Trees increasingly being seen as vital urban infrastructure rather than ways to beautify things.
1: For sure.
0: Speaking of trees, this is kind of cool. This is an even cooler thing. This is a nonprofit out of Kansas City. And if you've ever driven by like an empty lot, just sitting there empty and it's been there for a decade or more, right? Maybe it was a business at one point. Maybe it was a bus station. I have no idea. But if
1: it's demolished and now it's just there.
0: And it just sits there and it's just pavement, right? And it's overgrown with weeds and bushes and whatever.
1: Is this a landscaping company or something?
0: No, it's a nonprofit in Kansas City. It's called The Giving Grove. And what they do is they turn vacant lots into fruit tree orchards. And now they're going nationwide. They planted more than 14,000 fruit trees across 847 orchards in 17 different cities. It's given more than 1 million people access to fresh produce within walking distance of their homes. So, yeah. So, like, instead of... And, hey, look, you want to go to the orchard, you want to pick apples, and you can afford it, that's great.
1: But some people... we have that near where we live. You're talking about urban areas where they may not... they're food deserts is what they are called, right?
0: They don't have
1: access to garden,
0: farms.
1: Farm fresh and orchard.
0: We take for granted a lot of times that we have farmers markets and we have orchards just 10, 15, 20 minutes out of town, whatever it is. And we can go there and get pumpkins and gourds and cucumbers and squash and, all that stuff. Some places don't have that, especially in urban areas, like you mentioned, where it's a lot of empty parking lots. Now, they still have to buy the land and whatever and all that stuff, but it's a nonprofit company called The Giving Grove. Got its start with a small orchard at a former elementary school in Kansas City. It now supports orchards all the way from Seattle to Atlanta.
2: We had like almost the entire school out here digging holes, moving saplings, sprinkling sulfur. I planted the tree second from the far right.
3: 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They do training, they do workshops.
4: This little orchard we're standing in here now started a national movement, and I think it's one of Kansas City's best kept secrets. I think people have an easy time falling in love with what we're doing. You know, planting fruit trees is something everyone can agree with.
1: Yeah, and a lot of times those kinds of programs are incorporated into the local schools so they can learn about them.
0: Their
1: outdoor classrooms, gathering spaces. Also, you think about like what they do for combating like urban heat and runoff and
0: producing oxygen,
1: carbon capturing carbon dioxide, like all the things that they could do with an empty urban space.
0: The Giving Grove is the name of that organization out of Kansas City. Nationwide project planting orchards in vacant lots all across the country.
1: Shade.
0: Yeah, well, and a place to go and get free fresh produce, you know?
1: Whether it's there or they give it to their local food pantry where it's distributed there. But, yeah, can go almost anywhere.
0: This happened in Maryland. A police bloodhound, a canine officer named Bo, B-E-A-U, just helped rescue a missing boy after an hours-long search stretching into the night. And as we know, this time of year, it can get kind of chilly at night. I know that we just had temps in the 80s, but we're looking at temps in the 50s during the day later this week. So at night, it's going to be much cooler. And this kid's out there missing for hours. And the canine bloodhounds
1: found him.
0: Named Bo was able to track this kid down through the woods. And he was, I mean, you watched the video of this officer's body cam. He was in the thick of it, man. It wasn't out like he had wandered into, like, the, you know, the trees over here at the park or whatever. This is out there in the forest.
5: Yeah. I got him! I got him! I got him!
6: Oh. Got him.
5: I got him.
6: Yeah, we got him.
5: What's up, buddy?
6: Raise the head.
5: I got him. I got him. 2 and 2, stand by. Hey, Joe, let me know where we're at. I got him. What's up, buddy? I got you. I got you. I got you.
6: Got you. Okay. Northbound 210.
5: I got you.
6: Just after that bus.
5: I got you. I got you.
6: Okay.
5: I got you. I got him.
0: So that is Officer Carter, Jason Carter, along with his bloodhound partner, Bo, making the discovery. Body camera footage capturing the tense moments, covering nearly 3 miles through the heat, humidity, and rough terrain at one point, pushing through thick vegetation, thorny brush, and there's this kid out there. Sounds like he wandered off. It was thick brush, thick thorns, dark at that point. Didn't see him until the corner of my eye where I saw him, a glimpse and a little murmur of a sound. They were searching for hours. They had 30 officers and 3 canine units out there looking for this kid. And thanks to Bo, the bloodhound, with this police department in Maryland, they were able to track this kid down.
1: The excitement in that officer's voice when they know that their search is over and they've located him safely, it's, you can hear it, you know, like it's... Ugh.
0: Way to go, Bo.
1: Scary.
0: One Gotta Go Wednesday is coming up next.
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24: What's for dessert?
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31: It's showtime.
0: It is, in fact, National Dessert Day. It's also National Bring Your Teddy Bear to School Day.
1: Aw, yes.
0: National Stop Bullying Day.
1: Stuffies.
0: And National Take Your Parents to Lunch Day. You might want to share that with your kids.
1: Take your parents to lunch.
0: Get three free lunches today, Gene. Yeah. Which one of your, can I guess?
1: What?
0: If you had to rely on one of your children to take you out to lunch, that would remember and be able to execute it?
1: Oh, Grace, for sure.
0: I was going to guess.
1: Oh, sorry. Were you going to guess, Grace?
0: Yes, of course.
1: Okay. She's the middle. That's the middle child syndrome.
0: In honor of National Dessert Day, our One Gotta Go Wednesday is a dessert edition.
1: Oof.
0: And we're going with the big ones, the heavy hitters, team.
1: Heavy hitters, here we go.
0: And this means all of that category.
1: Right, so you're coming in with the chocolate chip cookies and the apple pies, aren't you?
0: We're going very, very general. We're not going that specific.
1: Okay.
0: Dessert edition.
1: Okay.
0: Of One Gotta Go Wednesday. Ice cream.
1: Okay.
0: That means no ice cream.
1: Yeah, I hear you.
0: None
1: gotcha.
0: Whatsoever.
1: Zero.
0: I will allow for a sherbet or a popsicle, a fruit popsicle or maybe an icy, right? I wouldn't consider those ice cream. They're sort of in the realm.
1: They're a frozen treat, but they're not ice cream.
0: Right. We know what ice cream is.
1: So also probably no custard. Frozen custard, no ice cream, no.
0: Isn't custard yogurt?
1: No. Yogurt's yogurt. Custard's custard.
0: Yeah, but frozen yogurt, isn't that considered custard? What's
1: no.
0: Gelato? Is that ice cream?
1: No, I would say that's a frozen treat. That's more in the sherbet, sorbet kind of.
0: Okay.
1: Could be dairy-free, for instance.
0: Let's just assume we know the guidelines of ice cream, right?
1: Yes.
0: All right, so ice cream, number one.
1: Okay.
0: Can't have any ice cream if you're getting rid of ice cream.
1: Ice cream!
32: Ice cream, you scream, we all scream for ice cream.
0: Ah! Yeah. One Gotta Go Wednesday, a dessert edition ice cream. Cake.
1: No cake.
0: All the cakes.
1: No cake for you.
0: Now, I don't consider cheesecake a cake.
1: Different kind of dessert.
0: It has the word cake in it. But I just don't look at it and say, would you like some of this cake?
1: Strawberry shortcake is more of a biscuit, but it's got cake in the word, right? It's more of a, it could be a sponge cake, I suppose.
0: But the strawberry shortcake you're assembling at the table usually, right? It's not something, I think of a cake as, the cake and the frosting.
1: Cupcakes, cakes, wedding cakes, tiered cakes, flat sheet cakes.
0: Yes, cake. So, dessert edition of One Gotta Go Wednesday. Ice cream cake, pie.
2: Well, we'll just tell your mother that we ate it all.
0: That means all pies.
1: Mm-hmm.
0: Apple,
1: mm-hmm.
0: cherry, blueberry, mm-hmm. key lime.
1: Mm-hmm. Mm-hmm.
0: All sorts of meringues and whipped mm-hmm. pies, all mm-hmm. those ones.
1: Mm-hmm.
0: And then, of course, cookies come in fourth as well.
3: Now, what starts with the letter C?
0: Oh, we know what starts with the
3: cookies
0: letter C.
3: Cookies starts
0: yes,
3: with
0: it
3: C.
0: Does. Most
3: let's
0: certainly
3: think
0: does.
3: Of other things that starts
0: yeah,
3: with
0: let's
3: C.
0: Let's not. Who cares?
3: Who cares about right. other things? C. C is for cookies. That's good enough for me.
0: Dessert edition of One Gotta Go Wednesday. You gotta get rid of one forever. Ice cream, cake, pie, or cookies?
1: Well, it's not ice cream and it's not cookies. Those are your top two? They're gonna stay.
0: Which one's number one?
1: I don't know if there's a number one. It depends on the situation, but I like them both. They're just in.
0: Couldn't do without.
1: They would be my top choices first. And then it comes to the cake and the pie. And here's the deal, right? Like, I think for everyone else and the world, like, if it couldn't exist, they'd probably want cake more because there are the celebrations. There's the birthday cake, the wedding cake, and the baby's first cake, and the cupcakes to the school thing and whatever. So, like, for its universal appeal and it's the way it's celebrated in all of our lives and I would pick cake for that, but for the taste and for my personal preference, I would rather have a slice of pie. Like if I'm at a dessert line and there's a piece of cake and there's a piece of pie, I'm always taking the pie. Right, and I like the pie at like Thanksgiving.
0: Thanksgiving's about the only time I enjoy pie, and even then I don't really.
1: I know you don't really
0: because I'm so stuffed full of other food. Like I just all the other things I would rather eat. The pie is just so insignificant to me. I'm getting rid of pie, obviously.
1: Yes,
0: I'm a sweets guy. I love ice cream. I love cookies, of course. Look at my body. I also like cake. I don't eat a ton of cake, but given the choice between cake and pie, I would certainly take cake every single day and twice on Sunday.
1: And here's my other problem with cake, is I believe that while I consider it its own dessert, tiramisu falls in the cake family, and it's probably one of my favorite desserts of all time.
0: Tiramisu.
1: So I can't, like, it's in the cake
0: family.
1: Family. Yeah. It's under the umbrella. It's under the umbrella. And I love that so much, although I wouldn't consider it a traditional cake. So I guess I'd have to do pie, but like I said, my personal preference would be if I was somewhere and there was a choice, but unless it's tiramisu, of course. But if it was just a regular cake or pie, I'm doing.
0: So which one are you getting rid of? Because you're saying a lot of words and you're giving me the wrong, which is a typical Gene situation. You just got to pick one.
1: It's not picking. I'm telling
0: yes.
1: you that this
0: one
1: is...
0: One got to go. That's the name of the game.
1: It's a conversation.
0: One got to go. Plus, we can have a conversation, but at some point you need to wrap that stuff up, B.
1: Plus, I'm going to make this trending cake thing where I saw where you take the cake...
0: Here we go.
1: What?
0: All right. Tell me about your
1: trending. So it's a yellow cake mix. I haven't done it yet, but apparently, like, instead of the oil, you use butter.
0: Artichoke
1: hearts.
0: Instead
1: of three eggs, you'd use four. Instead of the thing, you put milk, and you cook it at 315 and sell it. So it's basically...
0: It's like using Sprite instead of...
1: No Sprite. Okay. Just it's the butter instead of oil, more eggs than usual, some milk, and then apparently
0: denser.
1: You bake it
0: it's
1: at...
0: dense.
1: You bake it at a much lower temperature for longer, and then you melt your, like, Hershey's chocolate frosting, right, in the microwave. So instead of you drizzle
0: over
1: the top of it.
0: Yeah, so you're not ripping the cake apart.
1: And apparently, I want to try this because I was going to do it last week. So
0: can we get to the answer here? Which one's going?
1: Oh, you're so frustrating. I guess pie, but I just told you. Fine.
0: Thank you. I am getting rid of pie as well because it is the bottom of my list.
1: Man.
0: I would probably go cookies, then ice cream, then cake, and then pie.
1: Oh
0: so pie
1: gosh.
0: Is on the bottom, and it would go.
1: I just had a hand pie made, like, with Amish, right? Where it's, like, kind of like a, well, like
0: well,
1: a McDonald's.
0: You and Mike love to try new things, don't you?
1: Stop. Frosted and delicious and warmed up with, like,
0: I've got a frosted and delicious hand pie as well.
1: Yes, delicious.
0: Show it to you on Monday.
1: So good.
0: Show it to you on Monday, a frosted, delicious hand pie.
1: You don't have donuts on there, but that would be
0: that's
1: the cake family.
0: That's not a dessert.
1: It's not a dessert.
0: It doesn't count. No. I mean, you can eat them for dessert, whatever. I mean, you can eat
1: candy,
0: black licorice for dessert. Mm-hmm. These are the four big ones, right? I mean, when you're thinking of what to have after dinner, let's say you go to a restaurant, right?
1: Mm-hmm.
0: Like, obviously cookies,
1: sure.
0: Maybe not on the menu, but cake, pie, ice cream tend to be on the menu if you're having dessert. And cookies are just, you know, you got to throw them in there. So pie for me, pie for Gene. Rockmornings.com if you want to weigh in on our One Gotta Go Wednesday dessert edition. Let us know which one you're getting rid of forever. We've got more sports. We've got your texts and emails. We got Tyler coming in. Bad news, happy music. Yeah. We're loaded.

0: ground ball right to Walls at short. He's got it. Now the throw. The Rays have evened the series. Brian Baker nails it down with a 1-2-3-9. Tropicana Field explodes, and Jose Ramirez left in the on-deck area. We'll see him and the Guardians in Cleveland coming up in 2 days.
1: Game two of the ALCS last night. As you hear there, the Rays evening things up at a game apiece with that 3-1 win over the Guardians. Game three of the NLCS between the Brewers and Dodgers is tonight at 7 p.m. on FS1. Brew Crew up 2-0 in that series as it shifts to L.A.
2: Yeah, and you then asked about that watch party. American Family Field, Union Plaza game three starts at 7 o'clock. Sold out, 3,000 people.
1: Doesn't surprise me. Does not surprise me.
2: Live game viewing, entertainment, interactive activities, food trucks, beverages.
1: I'd rather
2: shopping.
1: Be in a towny bar in Milwaukee with a dirty floor and a peanut thing and a
2: drink
1: special
2: too.
1: And some hell
2: what
1: yeah.
2: What do we say every game is? How much money?
1: Millions and millions of dollars. Yeah. Week six in the NFL kicking off tomorrow night. Seattle at Denver, 7:15 on Amazon Prime. The Atlanta Dream are going to move their games.
2: Oh, yeah. Where did they decide on?
1: At least games 3 and 4 of the WNBA Finals, they're going to move them to State Farm Arena, the home of the Atlanta Hawks. So the stadium where they were playing their home games during the regular season, much smaller. And because they're in the WNBA Finals, they're going to move them to a much bigger arena. The franchise made the announcement yesterday. Game 3 has also been moved from the 22nd to the 21st. Game 4 will still be on the 24th. WNBA Finals begin this Saturday with the best of 7 series between the Golden State Valkyries and the Atlanta Dream. Golden State hosts the first 2 games. Next 2 will be in Atlanta, and they're moving it to a bigger stadium. Arizona State is in talks with the current Colorado Avalanche assistant coach Dave Haxtell to become the next head coach of their men's hockey program. This is obviously because of that kid that is in a coma and after that workout during the summer.
2: Yeah.
1: The Avalanche have granted permission to Haxtell to speak with Arizona State University about joining their staff. Decisions ongoing. ASU expected to make a decision on their next hire sometime later this week. My guess is he'll get the job. ASU placing their former coach, Greg Powers, on administrative leave late last month. That came after defenseman Matthew Mayock, who is 21, was collapsed from severe heat stroke during an early morning workout back on August 20th. So, yeah, they're looking to bring in a new head coach. Former NFL quarterback and former TV analyst Mark Sanchez reaching a tentative settlement agreement in a civil lawsuit filed by that truck driver that he assaulted last year in Indianapolis. Might remember him getting all whacked out at the hotel and then attacking this guy in the alleyway, and the guy had to stab him.
2: Oh, yes.
1: Yeah.
2: Yes.
1: So back in October of 2025, Mark Sanchez was arrested after he allegedly assaulted a truck driver named Perry Toley. Said he stabbed Sanchez in self-defense. Mark Sanchez was in Indianapolis to broadcast the Raiders game against the Colts.
2: He went running down the alley, chased him down. And then
1: for Fox Sports, and then they parted ways with him in November of 2025. And this civil lawsuit, the terms of that agreement have not been released, but that big money is my guess going to this guy. Apparently, this guy got disfigured during the attack. Colorado football coach Deion Sanders talking about one of the biggest controversies of his team's last game earlier this month when the fans of Texas Tech found part of Colorado's

0: playbook at their team hotel before Texas Tech would then go on to beat Colorado 29-7 on October 3rd.
1: If someone had left that, they left it. Mistake. What are we going to do about it? It's over. Let's go. Like, we could have the opposing team's first 10 or 15 plays. We still got to stop it. So you, when you get something like that, do you really trust it as a coach? Like, we get some, oh, man, somebody left the play. So was that a dummy script? Or was that real? Like, that's what you're thinking as a coach. Do you really, as opposing coach, if somebody called us and say, hey, Utah left the play script of the first 20 plays, I wouldn't believe that. I'm like, ain't no way. And then, you know, you got to match it up. Then they score on the first drive. Don't make sense to me.
0: Prime time. Sanders didn't deny that it happened, also downplayed its consequential, or it as inconsequential, as you heard there. The plays in the playbook were shared on the internet, but Texas Tech head coach Joey McGuire said he didn't see it before the game. Colorado still scored on its first possession, took a 7-0 lead, and then, of course, would get outscored, skunked the rest of the game, and lose 29-7. Deion said, it happens sometimes. I've seen that, heard of that on the pro level as well as the collegiate level, but I think we scored on that first drive, so I guess it didn't work.
2: Yeah, some staff member leaving their playbook in a hotel room. Oops. And some fan for Texas Tech finds it and puts it on the internet. Yeah.
0: And last but not least here, Marist Catholic High School in Eugene, Oregon, fired their head football coach, a guy named Zach Lowboy, following the team's dominant win over Cottage Grove last Friday. The final score was 63-0, by the way. And they have a mercy rule in this league, apparently, where if you get to halftime and there's an insurmountable lead, they'll just say no more game because we don't want anybody to get injured. Well, this guy got fired because he ran up the score.
3: Screw you! You're fired!
0: Yeah, so the
4: so
0: game...
4: So he was supposed to quit according to the league rules?
0: Well, it did. Look, you play to win the game, yada yada, I get all that, and if you can't stop us, then that's on you and all this. It sounds like this other team only had 16 players available.
4: Oof.
0: And a football team with only 16 players, I don't know how you even play the game or dress. Yeah. I mean, like, the game was called at halftime after Marist built an insurmountable lead. Marist opted to, this is the part where it really got them. They're up 56-0 with 1:47 to play in the first half, right? Before they go into halftime, they're up 56-0, right? Game is in hand. There is no doubt they're going to win. And with 1:47 left in the half, this guy decided to go with an onside kick.
4: Right. So they're like,
0: to try to get the ball back, go down the field.
4: So you can do this again.
0: Right. They're going to pad their stats, all that stuff. Cottage Grove had what amounted to be 16 total players suited up for the game. After failing to recover the onside kick, however, Marist picked off a pass and scored again with under 30 seconds to go to make the score 63-0. The Marist Catholic Athletic Director, a guy named Rick Gardner, informed parents of this guy's dismissal in an email following the game saying the decision was effective immediately. Quote, what happened there is really not reflective of our school's mission and how we want to treat our opponents. Our athletic program tries to adhere to the mission and the values of Marist Catholic High School. And in this particular case, we definitely fell short. And again, I get it, right? You go out there to play and you win the game. The game was not in any danger. These guys are looking to get to college and maybe make some NIL money and maybe make the NFL.
4: Yeah, yeah.
0: I understand all of that. But they already have a mercy rule at halftime. This team only had 16 players dressed out, which means they're playing both ways, defense and offense. And you're going to try an onside kick with 1:47 up 56-0? Yeah, dude, you're out. You can't be. That's not a good way to coach people. That's embarrassing. Got his ass fired.
4: Yeah, and the season's almost over. You know what I mean? 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
9: David Crowley has told us exactly who he is. 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
9: 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In Dane County, a repeat drunk driver here illegally killed two teenagers.
10: I'm an accomplice.
9: In Fond du Lac, an illegal immigrant tied up and blindfolded a 12-year-old girl to rape her.
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9: David Crowley said it himself.
10: 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I'm gonna be with you no matter what.
9: David Crowley, fighting for illegal immigrants, not you.
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0: Today's show is brought to you by National Dessert Day or National Desert Day for people who don't know how to spell dessert correctly.
1: Two S's, Gene. Isn't it second helping, right? Isn't that the key? How to remember how to spell dessert?
2: I remember.
1: I always want a second helping, so there's two S's because I want a second helping. Isn't that how they say it?
2: I learned there was two C's in ice cream. So there's two C's in ice cream, which is a dessert, so there's two S's. That's how I learned it.
1: Okay. that's fine.
2: That's just...
1: Yeah. National Dessert Day, and in honor of National Dessert Day, we're playing One Gotta Go Wednesday, a dessert edition. Got a text from Sarge, our buddy Sarge, said, get rid of the pie. Sarge doesn't want the pie.
2: Un-American, Sarge, but whatever.
1: If there's anybody more American than Sarge, I don't know who it is. And if he says you can get rid of pie, then you can get rid of pie. He also said, heard you talking about some TV shows, movies or whatever, but we've watched and caught up with a show called The Silo. It's one heck of a thriller, makes you think, and just when you think you know what's going on, the plot is completely changed.
2: Okay.
1: It's freaking crazy.
2: Okay.
1: The Silo. Thanks, Sarge, for the recommendation and for the vote on One Gotta Go Wednesday. Appreciate it. Got a text from Joshua. Josh, he said, I'm definitely going cake. I hate cake.
2: Yeah,
1: I'd rather have ice cream or sherbet for my birthday.
2: I don't hate cake. But there's so many variables, and like I said, it's so much ingrained in celebrations, from birthdays to weddings to anniversaries to, you know what I mean? You can't.
1: Remy texting in saying, I don't like cake, so that is gone for me. My daughter says pie. Remy says, no cake, get rid of the cake. His daughter says, get rid of the pie. Thank you, Remy, and your daughter. Also got a text from Benjamin, said, easy one this Wednesday, see a cake. Too many other flavor profiles with the other three, cookies, pie, and ice cream.
2: And I do like, there's a lot
1: of profiles with cake too, man. Different frostings, different cakes. Red velvet cake with a vanilla, oh my God. Vanilla cream frosting.
2: The cheesecake you said was a whole different category, right?
1: That's me personally. I'm not going to like fault somebody who throws cheese. Like, I wouldn't also think of tiramisu as a cake.
2: I know, but it falls under the umbrella.
1: But it sort of is a cake. It's got layers of...
2: Where's a tart? Where's that go? Pie, right? Has to go under the umbrella.
1: Para Jake said, pie can go. It's good, but ice cream and cookies are the bomb. Not a fan of pie. Something about the crust. Have your best day.
2: How about brownies?
1: I was going to originally put brownies in there instead of cookies, but then I said I figured it would be too easy. Because I love brownies.
2: I know you do.
1: A lot. They're like honey buns in a dangerous way for me. Chris in Chicago texted in and said, I think I'm cool with ditching cake. I love ice cream. And what is Thanksgiving without pie? I said, Thanksgiving without pie is great. You just got more room for everything else.
2: With that. I get it.
1: I would rather sit down at Thanksgiving and eat all of the main course and entrees and dishes and then have pie and stuff afterwards.
2: The whole bars thing, right? Like the brownies and the Rice Krispies, the Scotcheroos.
1: Those are their own category.
2: The bars, yes. That's its own kind of different dessert.
1: Casey and Chippewa texting in saying, I hate pie. Pie crust is disgusting.
2: Pie crust is disgusting?
1: Maybe the rim part where it's like...
2: It's delicious.
1: It's like cardboardish almost.
2: I don't think so.
1: Chris from Meadow Valley Log Homes. I'm shocked you both picked pie for One's Gotta Go. Obviously, you guys have never had apple pie covered in a brown sugar pecan glaze.
2: With duress, I picked it. Like I said, I would choose it on a dessert bar anytime over cake.
1: Chris said, for me, I could definitely go without ice cream for the rest of my life.
2: Oof.
1: Well, and then you think about people who maybe have some sort of lactose thing or whatever, right? Mm-hmm. So the ice cream doesn't get to be a choice for them. Let's see. Somebody texting in said, you talk so much about cake. Can you play some cake, please? I can, and I will. I'm amenable like that. Bobby texting in saying, good morning, Brian and Gene. I'm getting rid of cake. One Gotta Go Wednesday, dessert edition on National Dessert Day. Cake, pie, cookies, ice cream. Which one are you getting rid of forever? Bobby said cake. Thank you, Bobby.
2: Yeah, for me too, the taste. But then you think about how it, like I said, it's incorporated into everybody's birthday celebrations and all of that. But the like a blondie bar, oof, with some sort of like a, you know.
1: I'm sure there's a lot of people in Wisconsin who have gone with Scotcheroos instead of a wedding cake.
2: Yeah.
1: You know, some sort of Scotcheroo tower or something like that. Ryan texting in saying, we learned it in school, dessert versus desert, strawberry shortcake. Two S's, so that's where you get the two.
2: Two C's.
1: Remy texting in again. Remy, that's three now. Brownies and cookies are my go-to dessert as well as ice cream.
2: I don't know. I'm looking at all these bars right here on this website I found. Oof.
1: Got an email from Captain Matt Tinberg at the Chippewa Valley Correctional Treatment Facility. Up there keeping criminals in line. Never been a cake guy, so this is an easy one. I got to have pie and cookies and ice cream. Could never leave my menu. Thank you very much, Matt. Appreciate that. Good to hear from you. Stay safe up there, buddy. Dangerous job. Glad I'm not doing it. Correctional facility. What do they got? The loaf? Isn't that what they call it? Some kind of... Wasn't that in a movie? The prisoner's got a loaf? Some sort of like...
2: Better him than me.
1: Got a text from Pam. She said, morning, Gene. There are some mean apple bars out there.
2: Yeah, well, I'm looking at this website. It's ridiculous. The bars is a whole nother... That's a whole nother...
1: So what are the...
2: Oh, man, it's just, I could keep going on. I mean, these brown, first of all, there's like 12 different kinds of brownies. There's apple pie bar, they're the blondies, lemon, if you want to go that route. There's all sorts of, here's more cheesecake. You're not a cheesecake guy, though, right? You don't
1: like cheesecakes.
2: Oh, you do, okay.
1: I just don't think of them. I wouldn't be like, that's a cake. I wouldn't look at it and go, that's a cake. No, I'd go, that's cheesecake.
2: Yeah.
1: I wouldn't put it in the cake category.
2: Right.
1: But I love the cheesecakes, man. We get them from Brenda and Mike all the time, and
2: yeah.
1: When I worked at a restaurant and we made cheesecake for like one of our dessert, it was dangerous, man. I just sneak off and eat cheesecake in the basement. I'm such a fat kid, man. Such a fat kid. They put me on the worst station too. I was on apps and desserts.
2: Apps and desserts.
1: Yeah, when I worked at Michael Timothy's in Nashua, New Hampshire, many, many years ago, Urban Bistro, and I was on the apps and desserts station.
2: Both, which are delicious.
1: Well, the apps weren't too bad because I wasn't doing the actual cooked apps. I was just doing salads, right? I was doing like we had three different
2: veggies and produce and that kind of stuff.
1: Right, and so, but then the desserts, it's just chocolate and goodness. Charles said he would get rid of cookies. Can you play some Godsmack, Come Together? I was talking during CMN. Did you say, I'm not sure what he did. I don't know if it got lost in the, I don't know if he's doing talk to text. I think Charles might be the guy who requested that and for
2: it's CMN.
1: Donation.
2: Mm-hmm.
1: Yeah.
2: Mm-hmm.
1: Jamie texting in saying, good morning, Brian and Gene. Happy hump day. And loaf is from Suicide Squad. Is that what it is? Where you get a loaf? And it's like sort of all the ingredients and nutrients you need for the day. It's like some disgusting piece of...
2: That's all you need is to just supposedly take a chunk of that off and...
1: I'm working with some unstable herbs. Thanks for the text messages about One Gotta Go Wednesday. If you want to find our contact info, head to rockmornings.com. 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
2: Mm-hmm.
1: Let us know which one you're getting rid of on One Gotta Go Wednesday, dessert edition, ice cream, cake, pie, cookies. Tyler, Gene's ringer, is coming in just a bit for our week 6 pigskin picks. Gene choosing not to listen to his advice last week, and it cost her. Maybe it was more than one game.
2: Can't wait to see what jersey he's got on today. It's literally all I've ever seen.
1: I should probably get to know him better.
2: Yeah, you probably should.
1: Since he's a Pats fan.
2: You probably should.
1: Is he like a goofy Pats fan like me?
2: I don't know.
1: I'm less goofy now that I'm old. Like when I was his age, when I first moved here, I was kind of nuts. I don't know if you remember.
2: I do remember. I know he lives with like 7 guys or something.
1: I did that in my younger years. I don't want to do that anymore.
2: Well, you don't have to move in with him.
1: Are any of them?
2: You hear about his shenanigans,
1: Pats
2: though.
1: Fans? He doesn't look like a shenanigans kind of guy.
2: Oh, I think he's a shenanigans kind of guy.
1: All right. We'll get to some requested cake and try to get to that Godsmack as well.
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4: Here's the WIZM News Minute. Police testimony and videos of Jacob Claver's arrest have been presented to the jury at the Claver homicide trial in La Crosse. Jurors viewed police video of Claver's arrest in the summer of 2025 for the death of Josh Pigney, along with seeing him questioned by police. La Crosse's Park Board is expected to take up some riverfront projects at its October meeting set for Thursday night. One proposal is for a new resort to be called Moki Sauna and Dip. That plan is to build a spa to include two saunas and an ice bathhouse. Another project would set up a riverfront campground in the same general area close to Huska Park. During Tuesday's second last round of La Crosse budget meetings, City Council member Larry Slesnico added a little sidebar. He and Council member Aaron Newberry have resubmitted the City Administrator Charter Ordinance for a third time. It will likely be up for committee review in November. I'm Brad Williams.
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6: Hi, I'm State Representative Steve Doyle. I have a 2-year-old grandson. He's a wonderful boy, but you know, sometimes 2-year-olds can be a bit stubborn. I have some colleagues in government like that. Wisconsin has a $3 billion surplus. This is your money, and it should go back to you. Democrats had their ideas on how to do that. Republicans had theirs. Nobody would compromise, so guess what? We still have your money. It's the same story with healthcare reform, educational funding, tax cuts, childcare assistance, and even the popular Knowles Nelson Stewardship Program for land conservation. It's time for both sides to grow up and get things done. For the past 3 sessions, I've been the most bipartisan member of the State Assembly. If I see a good idea, I'll support it, regardless of which party came up with it. And I'll work with both sides to make it happen. That's how I got 11 of my bills passed by the State Assembly last session. This message has been paid for by the friends of Steve Doyle, because somebody has to be the adult in the room.
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15: 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The green light flashes, the flags go up, churning and burning.

0: again, National Dessert Day, and one got to go Wednesday, taking votes from people about which one they're getting rid of: cake, pie, ice cream, or cookies. And we got a voicemail from Sonia.
1: Hi, this is Sonia. I say get rid of the cookies. And can you play Down with the Sickness by Disturbed?
0: I think we can do that. Thank you, Sonia. Sonia, did she say Sonia? She said Sonia. Mm-hmm.
2: Cookies are out for her?
0: Remy texting for the fourth time this morning.
2: Remy's got time, and I appreciate that.
0: That's a lot of text messages, Remy. You know how I feel about multiple text messages.
2: Being part of the program. This is content, Brian. Hashtag content.
0: I got a lot of content. I don't need it from one guy. I got a lot of guys. He said, I'm getting married tomorrow, and she ordered a cake, but is making me brownies. Look at this guy.
2: That's nice. He's a brownie guy.
0: I love brownies, especially Ken Cooper's brownies.
2: I know, that one time, huh?
0: I've never been able to replicate it. I don't know if I was just in a good mood that day or what, but those brownies, they had like the half melted chocolate chunks in them. And it was just like, and they were so mushy and moist and delicious and just so good. Ben Whishaw is 46. He plays Q in the new James Bond movies. The skinny, dorky guy with the glasses. No? No? He's been in a bunch of other stuff. He was in Black Doves. He was on Fargo. Does the voice of Paddington Bear in the Paddington movies.
2: Oh, yeah, yeah, yeah.
0: Ben Whishaw. Stacey Keibler is 47. Former WWE.
2: Ah.
0: Vixen. She's got legs for days. Stacey Keibler. Usher is 48. Peace up.

0: Doesn't he do some kind of thing where he brings somebody up on stage and dances up on them or something like that?
1: Yes,
0: Tyler?
1: Tyler.
0: Is,
1: yes,
0: you know
1: he
0: anything
1: does.
0: About Usher? Doesn't he like tie a, doesn't he like do like sexy dances with women or something like that?
2: I'm pretty sure he does, yeah. Okay. Not like I'm the guy that watches that, but you know.
0: There was something on the internet a couple weeks ago about him and somebody that he brought up on stage, and it didn't go well.
1: Like a fan? And
2: yeah, it backfired, tremendously.
0: He brought a woman. He brings a woman out of the crowd and like and dances, does sexy dances with her because, you know, he's got, you know. Uh-huh.
2: He's getting too old. That's probably why.
0: I don't know what happened, but there was something on the internet a couple weeks ago.
1: And then she clapped back at him like, you shush.
0: I don't know. I have no idea. Lori Petty is 63. She was Kit Keller in A League of Their Own. She's also in that Lowdown show with Ethan Hawke and Tommy Lee Jones, season 2 premiere. Thomas Dolby. Blinded Me with Science.
1: Keyboards.
0: 68 years young today. One hit wonder from the 80s. Have you ever heard this song before, Tyler?
2: I have. I love it.
1: Yeah, it's...
2: I'm an old school head, so I...
0: It's, all right. It is old. It's older than you.
2: Yeah.
1: Yes.
0: Thomas Dolby, 68.
2: A lot of things are.
0: Born on this day 68 years ago. All right, that's enough of that. Speaking of James Bond, Sir Roger Moore, born on this day in 1927. He died in 2017. He was Bond from 73 till 85.
3: My name's Bond. James Bond.
1: Have yourself a martini.
0: He was after Connery, before Dalton and Brosnan and Daniel Craig. And he was widely considered to be the second best Bond until Daniel Craig came along and sort of threw his hat in the mix. Harry Anderson, born on this day in 1952, died in 2018. He was Judge Stone on Night Court. Just wrapped up all 9 seasons or 8 seasons of that, my wife and I, the original Night Court. It's amazing when you go back and you watch those shows from the 80s and you see all the people that are on there that ended up going on to a different, like...
1: That were cameos and then they became superstars.
0: Yeah, Harry Anderson, though. Dwight Eisenhower, born on this day in 1890. He died in 1969. He, of course, was the president. Do you remember which number he was?
1: I told you that I will never be good at that.
0: Tyler?
1: 37, 48, 42.
2: I think there's only 47 right now. Okay. I'm going to say 36.
1: 61.
0: Very close, 34th.
2: Mm.
0: Played 800 rounds of golf during his 8 years
1: Did
0: as president.
1: Really?
0: So get off of Trump, all right? If you're the effing president, you need a break. All right? It's a difficult job.
1: Really
0: Obama
1: liked.
0: Played golf. George Bush did all sorts of wacky stuff. Everybody takes
2: golf.
0: A day off.
2: Yes.
0: Everybody plays some golf. All right?
1: Yes. Wow. He
0: They're not
1: really
0: in there working
1: it.
0: 24/7. Okay? Get
1: he
0: over it.
1: Loved it.
0: Also, Charlie Kirk would have been 33. He was born on this day in 1993. Of course, was shot and killed in 2025. And George Floyd would have been 53. He was born on this day in 1973 and died, of course, in 2020. Also on this day in 1912, speaking of presidents, 1912, the president at the time, our 26th president, I'll save you the trouble of trying to figure it out, Theodore Roosevelt, was shot in the chest in Milwaukee, campaigning for his presidency. His speech was in his breast pocket. It absorbed most of the bullet's impact, so he was able to go ahead with his scheduled appearance. That's how tough that guy was. He got shot in the chest and then still went out and did his speech.
1: I got stuff to do today.
0: I don't have time for this.
1: No, I got stuff to do.
0: I don't think the guns were all that powerful back then in 1912. But
1: enough to give you sepsis and kill you later.
0: Yeah, I mean, there's a few of those. 1977, 49 years ago today, Bing Crosby died outside of Madrid, Spain. He was 73. On this day in 77, David Bowie dropped his 12th album, Heroes, with the title track, Heroes. Recorded it in Berlin.
1: Genius.
0: He was. I don't know if that's my favorite album. 1987, 39 years ago today.
4: It's now been just about 2 full days since little Jessica slipped through an 8-inch pipe opening and fell to a ledge some 22 feet underground.
1: Speaking of being wedged in a
0: baby
1: dark
0: Jessica,
1: hole.
0: 18-month-old Jessica McClure, 22 feet down that well in Midland, Texas. TV viewers around the world were so moved by her 58 hours of hardship, they sent money to her. She ended up with a trust fund of $1 million. And then one of the guys that was in Wayland at some point banged her.
1: They had a relationship.
0: They stayed at our house one time, and we were just out having drinks, and we were talking about famous people and who's in your phone, you know, all this. And like one of the guys that was in Waylon for a hot minute said that he banged baby Jessica.
1: Jessica McClure.
0: Yeah. She got arrested a couple of years ago for some. Was it assault?
1: Yeah, she has like some physical, obviously long-standing domestic, wasn't it? Yeah, domestic family violence.
0: Couple of movies in theaters on this day in 1988. One of them was Jodie Foster in The Accused. Very difficult movie to watch.
1: Correct.
0: Also in theaters on the same day, Pumpkinhead starring Lance Henriksen. No, not your jam. In theaters in 1994.
5: You hear me talking, hillbilly boy?
1: Oof.
0: Hell yeah.
5: I ain't through with you by damn sight. I'm gonna get medieval on your ass.
1: Also difficult to watch.
0: Quentin Tarantino's Pulp Fiction. Zed's dead, baby.
1: Yeah, when all of a sudden everybody's like, who's this guy, Quentin Tarantino?
0: Oh, you mean you didn't go and watch Reservoir Dogs first? You waited until Pulp Fiction? Give me a break. Also in theaters on this day in 1994, Wes Craven's New Nightmare. This was the meta Freddy movie. The one where Wes Craven and Heather Langenkamp played themselves, like fictionalized versions of themselves. And he's like, oh, I'm thinking of a new Freddy thing. And Robert Englund becomes obsessed by being Freddy. And then he shows up in the real world. No?
1: Sounds real good.
0: It was okay. It wasn't the best. It wasn't the best of the Freddies, but it was all right. At that time, it was a unique idea in 94, going meta. 1997, Green Day released their fifth album called Nimrod, featuring Hitchin' a Ride, Nice Guys Finish Last, and the massive hit Good Riddance, Time of Your Life.
1: Yeah, the final episode.
6: Another turning point, a fork stuck in the road.
0: On a personal note, on this day in 2010, because I looked at my Facebook memories today, Brian and Fish took a long trip to Fort Wayne, Indiana to see Slayer, Anthrax, and Megadeth, three of the big four. And in between our hotel and the venue was a strip club that we stopped at on the way back after the show and enjoyed strippers dancing to Slayer. It was awesome.
1: Wasn't that when the first long trip you took in his, like, electric car?
0: He had an EV. Yeah. Is that what they're called? Or whatever, a hybrid? He had a hybrid.
1: And you could only go so fast.
0: No, we could go fast, but he was obsessed with finding out how much MPG he could get. So we would draft on semi-trucks, because this is a little tiny car, right? And I'm a pickup guy, right? So I don't care. I'm trying to go 90 on the highway. And he's trying to draft behind semi-trucks to get the best miles per gallon on his, and he's like pointing it out to me the whole time. I'm like, dude, I don't care at all about this whatsoever. I did care about the strip club. That was a good time. And the show was okay. That was 2010. In theaters on this day in 2011, the third version of The Thing, which was the prequel to the one from 82, John Carpenter's. And in theaters just 4 years ago, Jamie Lee Curtis finally getting her revenge on Michael Myers in Halloween Ends.
1: That was pretty good.
0: Yeah, the final movie of that trilogy. And that'll be it for her in those Halloween movies, but I'm sure they're going to make more Michael Myers movies. They just made a video game. I got to pick that up. There you go. Stuff that happened on October 14th, along with some birthdays. As you heard a few moments ago, Tyler is in the studio. And that means we're going to make our Week 6 Pigskin Picks, and we'll do that next.
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0: Week 5 in the NFL wrapping up with Monday Night Football. And it was not a good week. Those four games that you guys gained on me last week, I gained right back, Tyler.
2: Sounds about right.
0: I finished 9-5 last week with a overall of 47-31 at the end of week 5. You guys finished 5-9. I would like to remind you, too, of one pick in particular that Jean, you see a little check mark over here that she made note of.
16: This one will be the suck bowl, if you will. The Texans, what the hell happened? C.J. Stroud and this team and all these aspirations, and then the Tennessee Titans at home. I don't give me the Texans on the road. They got to win one game, right? I mean, come on, man.
2: Yeah, I'm sorry, G. We need Houston too. The problem is the Texans' offense is so good, but their defense is just giving up 35 points.
1: Why do you
2: points.
1: Care then? Let's just take the Titans and be
2: no,
1: different.
2: No. Again.
1: No,
2: slow game.
1: There's no.
2: It's okay.
1: We're just six games in, and they're exactly the same. How can you win then?
2: Everything's fine.
1: Okay, we're taking Tennessee.
2: No, Gene, that's the worst team.
1: Look, they both have 0-4. You can't say it's worse.
2: I can. I can confidently say it is.
0: And there's a reason.
2: There's a reason why.
0: I like this.
2: Brian's quiet right now. There's a reason why he's quiet because he knows I'm right. He knows I'm right.
0: I like this. I like this.
2: This is not a flip of a coin.
0: But their helmets are cute.
2: This is. They got new jerseys. Nashville.
1: Orange.
0: This is how I stay alive is by letting you two duke it out.
2: No.
0: You could have taken Tennessee and gotten the win, or Houston and gotten the win, but you opted for Tennessee. You didn't listen to Tyler, your ringer, the guy you brought in this season to beat me, and it didn't pay off.
2: What's the point of me being here, Ann? I'm trying to help you, Gene, but you keep digging yourself too deep of a hole to get out of.
1: That's one game, and we got one nine wrong.
2: Every time I pick the same as Brian, I get yelled at. We got to go different. Well, we got to go different. And then we lose.
0: You have to remind her. This is what I say to her. You're not here to pick
16: against me. You're here to pick winners. And if I'm picking the same winners as you...
1: We're never getting anywhere.
2: Yes, you are.
1: No.
2: Because then you have weeks where we do beat them every once in a while, and then you just chip away.
16: After week five, I finished 9-5. You guys finished 5-9. Gene has an overall record right now of 36-42, a losing record. I have a winning record
2: of 47. That's not clapworthy.
16: 47-31.
2: We're getting killed.
1: It's almost half.
16: Here is your pink.
2: That's...
16: highlighter.
2: Our mindset is completely different right now, Gene, and we got to turn that around.
16: Here is your schedule.
1: Batting 500.
16: Game one starts tomorrow night with Seattle at Denver, and I am taking Denver at home. I say it all the time. There's just something about Mile High, and the facts back me up, by the way.
2: Yeah.
16: Seattle, all time, the Broncos have a 22-5 record against Seattle at home.
2: Despite wearing this jersey, we have to take the Broncos at Mile High. Don't look at what I'm wearing.
1: Angry.
2: Don't look at what I'm wearing.
1: I'm already mad at you.
2: For picking winners? You're mad at me for picking winners.
1: We'll see.
16: Next up, we've got another game in London. Houston got a big win against Tennessee last week, but Jacksonville's been in London for 2 weeks, and they're really good, and Houston's not this season, so give me Jacksonville. In London against the Houston Texans on Sunday morning.
2: Got away with a win against Philadelphia because the Eagles don't know how to manage a game and tackle and a kick return, but I also take the Jaguars as well.
16: Should have kicked that ball out of the through the end zone, but I will give Sirianni credit. He owned his baggage on that one, said that's on me, not on the guys. I mean, they should have stopped him anyways, but that was just that's such a bone. So many bad coaching calls this weekend. I don't know what happened with the Ravens last week. They got the win. Snoop Huntley is the real deal, maybe, but they are in Cleveland looking for a bounce back game. I'm taking the Ravens on the road. I can't go against Derrick Henry. There's just something about Cleveland. It's hard to pick them.
2: I don't know the status of Lamar Jackson completely, so for that reason, I'll take the Browns.
16: All right.
2: Silence over there.
1: I'll just fill in the colors.
16: Philly at home at noon. I think this is a get-right game for the Eagles. They need to turn this thing around. I mean, obviously, the NFC East is an absolute dumpster fire. I don't think any of the teams in the NFC East won last week.
2: Nope.
16: But the Eagles have got to get this win against Carolina if they're going to have a shot at winning that division. So give me the Eagles at home, correcting their mistakes.
2: Panthers fresh off of a bye. Let's go Carolina.
16: Ooh, the Bears?
1: Yes.
16: Are they back? Of course not. The Packers throttled them last week after I thought the Bears were going to show out. They're in Atlanta. Michael Penix Jr., is he going to be the quarterback again?
2: I think so. I think he was able to. He could have been even able to play against the Ravens in that overtime game, but I think they're playing it safe.
16: And is what's his nuts back for the Bears, or are they going with Badgett again?
2: No clue.
16: All right.
2: That's a disaster.
16: Ah, God, give me Atlanta at home.
1: We're taking the Bears.
2: Here we go.
16: I'm taking the Giants at home against the Saints. They just can't seem to get out of their own way, those Saints. I thought for sure they were going to get that win at home last week, but they can't do it. The Giants, they're still 3-1-1, even though that game came to an end. It wasn't really their fault.
2: No.
16: That was on the Commanders and Dan Quinn, obviously. So
2: had a really good comeback, too, to get to that point.
16: Yeah, so give me them. The Giants at home. Of course, the Patriots are going to destroy the Jets on Sunday. 45 against the Raiders? Come on, man. They might put up 70 against the Jets. The Jets are going to Jets.
2: I think Drake May is back. Gene, if you feel so inclined to take the Saints, I'm not going to stop you for taking the Saints either.
1: All right, good.
16: Oh, well,
2: we can still... Oh, did she...
16: Oh, my God.
2: Not if you're going to ruin the paper.
16: It's already a mess over there.
2: Okay.
1: It's not a mess.
16: Aaron Rodgers is back. Him and Mike McCarthy look pretty damn good. They're on the road against the Buccaneers, who are still without Baker Mayfield. Mm-hmm. And so give me the Steelers winning that game in Tampa Bay.
2: Yeah, somehow they beat Dallas. I think that was a fluke.
1: They just needed to swear at each other.
2: Give me
1: get mad and
2: the,
1: fight.
2: Yeah,
1: fight,
2: give me the Steelers
1: fight,
2: as well.
1: Fight.
16: Yeah, Dallas. I don't know what the hell's going on with them. We'll get to them here in a bit. But Tennessee 0-5 at Indy. Give me Indy at home against Tennessee. The Tennessee Titans are a dumpster fire.
2: Want to take the Colts this week too now, Gene? Or no? Let's go Indianapolis.
1: They were both 0-4.
2: That doesn't mean a thing.
1: Yes, it does.
2: No, it doesn't. You got to. It's more than just records.
1: Crappy coin is
2: records
1: what that is.
2: Don't mean anything in
16: this
2: league.
16: Rams at home. Yes, I'm picking a lot of home games. The Rams, this is a get-right game for them after losing against the Bills
0: Week five. So Arizona coming to town. They're another dumpster fire team. So the Rams are going to get right against the Cardinals.
2: Yeah, they traded their best receiver as well to the Texans. So for that reason, I mean, they have no one to throw to. So, yeah, it's got to be the Rams.
0: I think the Patriots ended the Vegas Raiders season. Buffalo's going to go in there and stomp

0: them after a very close overtime win. Buffalo is going to look to dominate, and I think they're going to do just that in Vegas.
1: Yeah, the Raiders really fell apart. I thought it was going to be closer than New England.
0: It was ugly.
1: I'm glad that it wasn't as a Patriots fan, but for that reason, I think the Bills will stomp them.
0: This might be the biggest layup of the entire weekend. The Chargers have no chance in Kansas City. Patrick Mahomes and the Chiefs are going to run all over. Justin Herbert's career may be over. This guy has got to be out of the NFL.

0: not might be gone. Good.
1: He just looks lost.
2: Yeah. Hey, Gene, you know, if you want to keep going opposite of Brian, we're going to keep digging ourselves a deep hole. So,
3: no,
2: you know.
3: Whatever. I'm just saying we're picking all the same games.
2: That's okay. We need to win. We need wins.
3: Hey, well, you know what I'm doing here.
1: Man, it is hard to pick the Packers, but they are at home. They did have a nice showing against the Bears, but that may have been more about the Bears than the Packers. Dallas, of course, has got to get right, but I don't think it's in Green Bay on Sunday Night Football. Give me the Packers at home.
2: Yeah, go Pack, go. I think the Packers' offense looks great when defenses don't have a pass rush.
1: They're losing guys left and right, though. I mean, Hargrave is gone. They lost that other guy the week before. It's just
2: they'll figure it out.
1: And this actually may be the biggest layup of the weekend. That San Fran team is going to roll the Commanders. They don't have a shot in hell. San Fran is going to beat the brakes off of the Commanders. Dan Quinn, he might get fired in the middle of the season, too.
2: Which is, again, not his fault because his quarterback's the one that doesn't know time management.
1: Still, inexcusable. You're the coach. You're the guy that has got to take the bullets there. So, you know, I mean, it's on him for allowing that guy to go out there and do that. That's our Week 6 Pigskin Picks. Let's see how we did here, Gene. Let's see. Are we matched up pretty?
2: Pretty even.
1: I don't know, dude. You got a bunch of these noon games.
2: In the middle,
1: You got a lot on the other side. I mean, like, the last couple here were definitely, but the Carolina, Chicago, and Saints game.
2: Three games right there that we can take, Gene.
1: If you're going to make any headway on me, those are the three games you're going to make it on. So, but it's
2: all you need. It's just small things like that, week by week. You just got to build it.
1: Let's just confirm for the video here. Let's just confirm. So you don't want the Giants. You want the Saints.
3: Yes.
1: All right. So another messed up looking schedule. It's a little better than
3: it's good.
1: Been,
3: it's fine.
2: We'll take it.
1: One got to go Wednesday. Tyler, since you're in the studio, dessert edition on National Dessert Day. Cake, pie, ice cream, or cookies? And
3: gotta
1: that's
3: go.
1: All cake, all ice cream, all pie, all cookies.
3: One got to go.
1: One got to go forever.
2: I don't need pies.
1: There he is. There's my guy. Agrees with the two of us. Same as us.
3: Doesn't need pies. All right.
1: Do you like pie?
2: I love pie, but I don't love it enough to keep it.
1: Reference went way over the
2: head. I had no idea. I'm sorry, too.
3: It doesn't. It's okay. It's okay.
1: My talents are lost in this place. I'm trying, Gene.
3: How many people do you live with?
2: Three.
3: Three roommates.
1: Yes. What kind of Pats fan are you? Are you like me? Are you a psychopath? Do you yell at the TV?
2: I'll bleed red and blue. Not as bad as like the Boston Red Sox, but yeah, I'll get into it. I'm a Boston. You consider myself a Boston fan, where we're all kind of the same, you know.
1: Would you be, if the Red Sox won a World Series for the first time in 86 years, would you be crying by yourself in a bar in downtown La Crosse like I was?
2: I wouldn't blame you one bit. I'd be crying there with you. On your shoulder.
1: I might have a new BFF here, Gene.
3: I'm trying to tell you that
2: it's great.
3: Can we, can you do one gotta go with your roommates?
2: I don't think they listen to it, so I
3: thought I could put
1: what's
3: you on the spot.
1: What's the situation there? Do you guys
3: employed?
1: Do you have one bathroom?
2: Yeah.
1: One kitchen?
2: Yeah.
1: One fridge?
2: Four fridges.
1: That's how you solve that problem, Gene's compromise.
2: There's a fridge specifically just for beer, too. It's great.
1: There you go. That's how it gets done.
3: It's a beer fridge.
2: Yes.
3: It's a beer fridge.
2: We got a fridge in the garage, two fridges in the basement, one in the kitchen.
3: Everybody's employed over there?
2: About to be.
3: Ooh. Yeah, everybody's got jobs.
1: That's another roommate
3: problem. That's good. Everybody's able to.
1: What's the girlfriend over banging situation? Is it sock on the door or not? Or what's it like? Is the light on?
3: Is you have to ask, is there no permissions? Or you just
2: No, it's just, we're adults. We'll figure it out. It doesn't really bother anybody. Nobody really notices. They're good at hiding it. Well, only one of us in that entire house has one.
1: Has there been a walk-in on the girl in the bathroom situation?
2: No.
1: All right.
3: Okay. Good.
1: All right.
2: We're decent.
1: I'm not saying you're doing it. I'm just saying, like, those things will happen.
2: They certainly will.
1: I've had a lot of stories about that. All right. Tyler, always a pleasure. Thank you very much. We'll talk to you again next week on Wednesday to see how we did on our Week 6 Pigskin Picks and make our Week 7 picks. Right now, we're going to take a break, and then we'll get back here with some bad news, happy music.
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4: Brought to you by Dahl Toyota. Here we go.
11: You know what a tug is at the airport?
12: Do I?
11: You should. It's the vehicle they use to tow the airplanes around.
12: Oh, okay. If I were to guess, that's what I would
11: like a
12: assume.
11: Tugboat,
12: yes,
11: right?
12: Yes, like a tugboat.
11: Yeah. Well, some Delta passenger, I don't know if he was high on goofballs or
12: drove it,
11: just had a bucket list type situation, right, and saw his opportunity. A 26-year-old Delta passenger named Jay Barr was supposed to fly from South California to Seattle last week. When he decided to sneak through an access door at the airport, get down onto the tarmac, and steal the airport tug.
12: And just go on a joyride around the airport grounds?
11: Yeah, they're the vehicles that help move the aircraft around and position them in certain places, right? Get them up closer to the gate and all that stuff. They also move luggage trailers. You see them towing the luggage?
12: Yes.
11: That joyride, unfortunately, did not last very long for Jay. He ended up crashing the tug into another vehicle. Then when he tried to steal a second vehicle, which was the laboratory servicing truck, which is the one that drains the waste from the aircraft toilets
12: jumped
11: and refills
12: out of one
11: them.
12: And jumped into the other.
11: He got into that one and tried taking off. He was eventually caught and arrested before he could get away on the laboratory service truck. He was charged with vehicle theft, trespassing, and vandalism. Unclear what he was thinking or if he was under the influence, but they did get some audio from one of the people in the tower.
13: Hey, ground. Skywatch 3492. Just out of curiosity, you know what's going on with the vehicles behind us with all the law enforcement?
14: Looks like someone stole a tug. It was a security breach at the airport. Someone stole a tug.
15: I mean, I don't know. That's crazy. Kind of unexpected in Orange County.
16: I worry about our security in our airports, not only here, but everywhere else.
11: Yeah. People out there accessing the tarmac and stealing the tugs and the laboratory service vehicles, just driving around having a field day. Bought the plane.
12: Maybe always wanted to. That
11: bought the plane ticket,
12: like
11: spent the money, was in the airport to take the flight.
12: Yes, but this is my opportunity.
11: Pivot!
12: Yes.
11: And pivoted.
12: And he's going from California to Seattle. It's probably a very short flight. You know what I mean? Yeah, it's not. It's
11: 45 minutes,
12: an
11: hour.
12: It's probably like that. So maybe it was cheap and he bought it just to.
11: Maybe there was a delay and he said, I'm just going to take this tug and drive there. This is in Georgia. A church deacon. What does a deacon do at a church? Forgive my ignorance. I don't know.
12: I believe like a pastor.
11: It's a pastor?
12: Or yes, a church
11: like
12: elder that would be in
11: Well,
12: church.
11: Whatever a deacon is, this church deacon in Georgia was driving a bus full of kids and decided to get rid of four of them. Ditched four kids on the side of the road and took off because they were misbehaving.
12: Like, you get out of here?
11: Yes. Like, I'm traveling. I'm driving the bus. I'm bringing these kids to wherever they got to go. And then they're misbehaving, and rather than discipline them or get them to where they got to go and then discipline them, I'm going to just leave them here on the side of the road.
12: Kids suck.
11: Yes, they do, actually.
12: The word of God is get the hell off this bus.
11: Aaron Menifee is charged with four counts of reckless conduct. According to the chief of police down there, cops responded on Sunday, spoke with a woman who alleged that her three kids, ages 12, 11, and 9, along with their 10-year-old friend, were all kicked off the church bus on their way home.
12: Yep.
11: Said the kids were left behind at a busy intersection, nearly 4 miles away from their house, too far for them to walk. That's a lie. It's 12-year-old, 11-year-old, 9-year-old, 10-year-old, they can all walk 4 miles.
12: Well, they could.
11: You got soft-ass kids,
12: but
11: lady.
12: But you can't leave them
11: there. I walked 4 miles all the time when I was 12 years old.
12: You can't leave them there, though. You can't.
11: Like, when the kids didn't show up, the mother, of course, went out to find them, couldn't find them. Did see the bus, however, wondering, why is the bus out here, but my kids aren't? She ended up speaking with the guy driving the bus, the church deacon, said he dropped them off down the road. She still couldn't find him, so she drove to the church to speak with the pastor, who must be the guy up the level.
12: Well, our deacon is,
11: While she was there, she got a call from a relative who said that Menifee told her that he kicked the kids off the bus because they were cursing and hitting each other, and he didn't play that. Homie, don't play that, Gene.
0: Hey, who threw that?
3: I'll turn this damn bus around. That'll end your precious field trip pretty damn quick. Huh?
12: I do think if they're elected, though, they do take on the physical care of their congregation and community as part of their deaconship.
11: This guy didn't get the message on that one. Some passerby saw the kids and ended up picking them up and driving them home. The officers talked with this dude, admitted to leaving the kids at the intersection, said there were 20 kids on the bus, and the kids in question were being so disruptive, he decided to remove them for safety reasons. I don't know, man. You get 4, 9, 10, 12-year-olds together, they're pretty badass little kids.
12: No, I understand.
11: And you can't beat kids anymore. You can't hit them. You can't
12: corporal. I understand the annoyance of it.
11: What are you going to do?
12: Well, if everybody else... 4 more miles. He's got to be... He's going to be back in a couple minutes. Just you're going to have to... You can't leave him on the side of the road.
11: Tough
12: you cannot.
11: Love.
12: You do that.
11: I'll pull over and just sit there. And then...
12: Okay, then. Do that.
11: Nobody's going
12: Make
11: home.
12: A phone call to the parents and say, you got to come pick them up at this... Yeah, I'll wait until you get here.
11: He said he called a relative to come pick the kids up, but conceded that he should have waited until the relative arrived before he drove away.
12: Those two things,
11: They arrested him and took him to the jail where he was posted bond, his court date not
12: listed. I can't take it anymore.
11: Not listed. Man.
12: I'm calling them, and then I do have to wait till they actually get here.
11: I tell you what, if this was a Waffle House, this guy might not have made it out alive.
12: He started a rumble?
11: You try some stuff like this at a Waffle House, and they will fight you. The Waffle House employees know how to fight. We've seen video after video after video after video of Waffle House employees kicking ass and taking names. This guy did it at an IHOP. 28-year-old man in Indiana accused of firing a gun inside the IHOP, accusing a cook of sleeping with his wife before then leading police on a high-speed chase that ended him with him crashing into a brick house. Yeah.
12: Well... That's a marital dispute, it sounds like.
11: Austin Jeffrey Lee Wabel, now facing 6 felony charges, including shooting a firearm in an inhabited building, intimidation with a deadly weapon, unlawful carrying of a handgun, pointing a firearm, resisting law enforcement with a vehicle, and operating a vehicle while intoxicated, according to the court records. Somebody called the cops, reported that a man had entered the IHOP with a gun, opened fire. Said the incident began when the suspect accusing one of the cooks of having sex with his wife. He said, quote, you effed my bee, bro. This has got banjo music written all over it. Bunch of trailer park losers working at the IHOP, shooting each other because they're banging each other's wives. First responders say they found a firearm in the restaurant with a single shell casing nearby. So he did fire this thing off. An employee who reportedly tried to intervene and de-escalate said this guy was extremely drunk.
12: Yep. He came in there. He was angry and it'd been a long night.
11: Pointed the handgun at the cook, which is when the employee jumped in and tried to take the firearm. The gun went off as the two struggled over it. Employee believed that Wabel had been shot, telling investigators he noticed a hole in the back of his pants. And recalled, this is the guy who showed up drunk, recalled him saying, quote, I'm leaking. How did this guy even get married? How do we let people like this even get married?
12: Well, he's married, and his wife may or may not be sleeping with the cook.
11: Yeah, he took off driving his wife's SUV, so he sounds like a real delight. Police tracked the SUV, attempted a traffic stop, but he sped away at the sight of the squad cars.
12: He's not stopping.
11: Got to speeds of over 110 miles an hour, weaving through traffic, driving on the wrong side of the road, attempting to evade the cops. Eventually, it went airborne and collided with some vehicles and a brick house. Officers ended up having to use a taser to subdue this guy after he refused to obey their commands.
12: Oof. On top of everything else, he's getting tased that night?
11: Yeah, he's facing a couple of other misdemeanor charges as well.
12: He's leaking and he's tased?
11: Yeah. Not the sharpest tool in the shed.
12: I wonder if that marriage can be saved.
11: Well, I mean, I don't know. What do you look for in a guy? Do you want a guy to show up at your work and shoot somebody that you're sleeping with?
12: You think it's all over drunk? Between the two of the
11: dude?
12: The
11: I have no. The you never know with these rednecks, these bumpkins.
12: Well, I mean, the cook and the wife. You think like maybe they'll be like, oh, we gotta put on the
11: brakes.
6: Don't taste me, bro.
12: Pump the brakes.
11: Well, maybe the cook will end it because he doesn't want to get shot by this lunatic who got all up in his feels one night and decided to show up at the IHOP drunk, shooting up the joint. You effed my bee, bro. Oh, my God. Oh, man. I feel so much better about my life. I really do. Really do. This is in Guatemala. Another situation of I'm not dead yet. Teenager woke up in the coffin at the funeral. They'd gotten to the point where they were having the funeral. Normally, the dead body's got to go in, get checked out, embalmed, figured out, dressed up. The coffin's got to get ordered. Yeah. It takes a little couple of days, maybe 2, 3, 4 days.
12: Well, obviously, no embalming was done.
11: Viral video capturing the shocking moment when a 15-year-old girl, believed to be dead, suddenly woke up inside her coffin at the funeral in Guatemala.
9: I'm not dead.
17: Yeah. He says he's not dead.
18: Yes, he is.
9: I'm not.
12: Mm-mm.
11: I'm not going to try to pronounce the name because it's got a lot of X's and Y's in it. She apparently passed out while being driven to a medical center by her dad. The father, who is a pastor apparently, stopped the car, checked his daughter's pulse and breathing. Couldn't find either of them. He declared her dead on the spot. This was on Saturday morning of last week.
12: Who did? He did?
11: He did. Well, he's a pastor, right? He knows. He's close to Jesus, so he's got that. He's got that gift.
12: Yep, dead.
11: She had simply ceased to exist. She died on the way, is what he told the local media.
12: No, she didn't. You weren't sure.
11: I saw that she was no longer breathing. I couldn't feel her pulse on her wrist. It was a very difficult situation for me. She did not go to the hospital. So they never brought her to a doctor to get an official diagnosis.
12: Dead.
11: He just drove her to the coffin at the store and got a coffin and stuck her in it.
12: Thanks, Dad.
11: Yeah, instead of burying a loved one soon after passing, it's a common custom in that country. The coffin was immediately purchased, and just 8 hours after she collapsed, the funeral had been arranged, mourners gathering around the family in the rural village, and dramatic footage shows a woman waking up in the coffin. What the hell's going on? I just took a nap. I got narcolepsy, man.
12: Dad, something was wrong with me. You didn't get me any medical attention? You just put me in a coffin?
11: Apparently the mother shows up. Leaned over the box to you know, pay her respects to the dead daughter and noticed some faint movement inside of the casket.
12: Oh, man, that guy, that dad is
11: I kept saying she was alive. She wasn't dead. When I was crying on top of her casket, we opened the window and she was moving.
12: That's
11: she was waking
12: man.
11: Up. And suddenly she sat up. This wasn't just like a groggy wake up in a hospital bed thing. She like did one of these. Yeah. 15-year-old now conscious, recovering at home.
12: Her described
11: thanks God for being alive.
12: Recovery is a miracle. Was it though, Dad?
11: Yeah.
12: Seriously. Conscious and recovering at home.
11: Boy, Dad, you got.
12: That's what I'm saying. That guy's a dead man.
11: You don't
12: walking.
11: Get to. You don't get like, to make any more decisions about anything, Dad. You're done.
12: Like
11: no
12: maybe
11: more.
12: You should have finished getting me the medical help. Like on the way to the doctor. Right. Like you deciding I'm dead, turning around, buying a coffin, and having a party the next day.
11: All's well that ends well. I don't know this woman. It was in New Hampshire. But she apparently had an asthma attack. She's allergic to cats and came in contact with one and had an allergic reaction.
12: Yeah.
11: So she rushed to an urgent care facility to get a shot. I don't know. What do they give
12: her? Sure. Well, it depends on what she needed, but yes.
11: So she had to get a shot.
12: Perhaps.
11: Showed up at an urgent care facility. Mm-hmm. This was not a hospital, by the way. This is like some sort of...
12: Mm-mm. Yeah, like an urgent care.
11: Yeah, but it wasn't part of the... Like, think of like the Gunderson Clinic over mm-hmm. by Festival, right? Where you go in and mm-hmm. it's sort of...
12: Emergency.
11: But it's not in the emergency room, right?
12: Yes. They're
11: so
12: usually
11: she shows,
12: in strip malls.
11: Shows up. Yeah, this is kind of exactly where this one was. She walks in, allergic reaction, gets the shot. Okay, we're gonna put you in this room and give you the shot and then we'll be right back to check on you. Never came back to check on her. They closed the store and left her inside. Like 45 minutes, she's waiting in the room. Doesn't hear anybody walking around. Decides to go out and see what's going on. Nobody's there. So then she tries to open the door to leave, and the alarms start going off. Thankfully, she had her phone on her, so she called the cops, and they came and got her out or whatever. But the company's like, our bad.
19: I popped my head out and said, hello.
6: Hello. Very shocking. Just like, I can't believe this just happened to me. Because literally when I was thinking in my head, sitting there at 10 past 8, I was like, they would never lock me in. That's crazy talk. That only happens in movies or on a show. About 10 past 8, I was like, huh, it's kind of quiet. Not sure what's going on. And then I felt a little funny because you always feel funny popping out of the door when you're in a doctor's office. As soon as I got near the door and pressed the door immediately, and it was so shrill and loud, it startled me. Maybe let them know and remind them that you're in the room if you're there and you're closed.
9: Remind them in the room. Hey, I'm still here.
11: Don't they have like buttons you press so the light turns on so you know the room's occupied, or some sort of placard that they put on the outside
12: of
11: the door?
12: They were really, really ready to go for the day. They'd had it.
11: Her name, by the way, is Tia Chandler, and she says she probably won't be going back to that office. The company has apologized, saying that the rooms were supposed to be cleared and checked before closing. Obviously, they did not do that. How many rooms you got in one of these places? 10? 15?
12: Yeah, I was going to say 8,
11: you can't
12: 10,
11: look into 8, 10 rooms before you leave for the day and say, oh, there's a body
12: well,
11: in there?
12: Well, they probably go, hey, did you have any patients? No, I'm done. I wrapped up.
11: Or maybe
12: whatever.
11: Her doctor person left early and didn't say to anybody. But still, if the door's closed, don't you take a look?
12: Nope.
11: Apparently not. Bad news with happy music. Jake texting in saying, Gene makes me want to go get a bloody or a real stiff drink.
12: Oh, my picks, probably.
11: I'm assuming that has to do with your pigskin picks. He also said, can I get a shout out to the guys at Allied Cooperative in West Salem if you have time? I know for a fact they're listening every morning. They play them some good Godsmack. Brian, hope to see you at the concert. Jake, thanks for the text. Hope to see you at the show. Allied Cooperative in West Salem, what's up? And we'll try to get some Godsmack here in just a bit.
12: And you will see him at the show.
11: I don't know if I'll see him, but I'll be there. You might see me. Also got a text from someone, not sure who this is, but they also responded to your pigskin picks and said, oh, hell yeah, this is comedy.
12: What?
11: I think it was more the battle between you and Tyler from last week where he told you not to take the Titan.
12: Whatever.
11: And you did.
12: I don't have to listen to him.
11: You brought him in for that purpose. It's the reason he's in here is for you to listen to him, and then you don't. That's insanity.
12: Have you just met me?
11: Yes.
12: you know you're insane. Long time.
11: I know you're insane. I'm well aware.
12: I didn't want to listen to him.
11: All right. Thanks for the text messages.
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19: Here's the WIZM News Minute. Police testimony and videos of Jacob Claver's arrest have been presented to the jury at the Claver homicide trial in La Crosse. Jurors viewed police video of Claver's arrest in the summer of 2025 for the death of Josh Pigney, along with seeing him questioned by police. La Crosse's park board is expected to take up some riverfront projects at its October meeting, set for Thursday night. One proposal is for a new resort to be called Moki Sauna and Dip. That plan is to build a spa to include two saunas and an ice bathhouse. Another project would set up a riverfront campground in the same general area close to Huska Park. During Tuesday's second last round of La Crosse budget meetings, City Council member Larry Slesnico added a little sidebar. He and Council member Aaron Newberry have resubmitted the City Administrator Charter Ordinance for a third time. It will likely be up for committee review in November. I'm Brad Williams.
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0: offspring kids aren't all right. Just ask that deacon from Georgia. Drop their ass off in the middle of the road. It's Rock Mornings with Brian and Gene. Getting excited for Friday. Talking to a lot of people about the show. Everybody asking me for tickets. I don't have any. Sorry. I hate to tell you. I got none.
1: Mm-hmm.
0: If I do have some, it'll be Friday afternoon.
1: They have them at the box office. I can tell you that. Yeah, you get ready for this Friday show. I'm wondering when they're going to get into town. My assumption is maybe Thursday to set up the
0: I don't know if they have a show the night before. I get in and look at the schedule. But Godsmack and Dorothy at the La Crosse Center this Friday night. Big, massive show right here in town. And as I always say, buy the tickets, go to the show, live your life, because you never know when you might not be able to see a band ever again.
1: Well,
0: right?
1: And it's been years since Godsmack's been in town like this, and having them be on a Friday night, nonetheless, that's a rarity. A rock show on a Friday night is a rarity.
0: A massive rock show, too. Mm-hmm. And another reminder that when you buy tickets and you go to these shows and you support the concerts and the music scene, more shows will want to come to town, much like the Riverfront Revolt, which is coming up in January. Tickets for that also available at the La Crosse Center box office. That's I Prevail, Never Tell, The Plot in You, Autumn Kings, and Silly Goose on Saturday, January 30th. So another weekend show at the center. By the way, on Friday, if you're looking for something to do before the show,
1: I highly suggest you join Brian at John's, because he's going to have food and beverages there and your chance to win some
0: merch. I'm not buying people.
1: No,
0: food
1: but there is food and vegetables.
0: There is a couple of
1: appetizers there and
0: chips
1: pizza.
0: Chips and cheese.
1: Nacho.
0: Yeah, chips and cheese, man. Food and drinks and tunes on the jukebox and your chance to win some drinking money or some merch money. I'm going to be giving away $50 to one lucky person at John's Bar on Friday afternoon. Starting at 5, we'll be there.
1: So you'll park downtown, get ready for the center show, stop there and get a libation, and then walk down to the center together.
0: Yeah, and join me for your chance to win some drinking money at John's Bar, the official pre-concert party this Friday. Hanging out with Guido and Squirrel and TD and Morgan and everybody else, John and Corey and everybody else. Ricky! We're hanging out with Ricky, making my sandwiches down there in the basement. So please join us at John's Bar. On Friday before the show, starts at 5 o'clock. I'll be there. Looking forward to it. Hit up the website for all the details on the Godsmack and Dorothy show. 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All that on the website. We'll get to, what do we got here in a couple minutes? We'll get to some Theory of a Dead Man here in just a few minutes.
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16: July 2023, the Milwaukee County Board voted to double the county sales tax. and County Executive David Crowley signed the massive tax hike into law. 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He should be embarrassed, not celebrating. 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
2: Today's show is brought to you by National Dessert Day or National Desert Day for people who don't know how to spell dessert correctly.
3: Two S's, Gene. Isn't it second helping, right? Isn't that the key? How to remember how to spell dessert?
4: I remember.
3: I always want a second helping, so there's two S's because I want a second helping. Isn't that how they say it?
4: I learned there was two C's in ice cream. So there's two C's in ice cream, which is a dessert, so there's two S's. That's how I learned it.
3: Okay. that's fine. National Dessert Day, and in honor of National Dessert Day, we're playing One Gotta Go Wednesday, a dessert edition. Got a text from Sarge, our buddy Sarge, said, get rid of the pie. Sarge doesn't want the pie.
4: Un-American, Sarge, but whatever.
3: If there's anybody more American than Sarge, I don't know who it is. And if he says you can get rid of pie, then you can get rid of pie. He also said, heard you talking about some TV shows, movies or whatever, but we've watched and caught up with a show called The Silo. It's one heck of a thriller. Makes you think, and just when you think you know what's going on, the plot is completely changed.
4: Okay.
3: It's freaking crazy.
4: Okay.
3: The Silo. Thanks, Sarge, for the recommendation and for the vote on One Gotta Go Wednesday. Appreciate it. Got a text from Joshua. Josh, he said, I'm definitely going cake. I hate cake.
4: I'd rather have
3: ice cream or sherbet for my birthday.
4: I don't hate cake, but there's so many variables. And like I said, it's so much ingrained in celebrations from birthdays to weddings to anniversaries. You know what I mean? You can't.
3: Remy texting in saying, I don't like cake. So that is gone for me. My daughter says pie. Remy says no cake. Get rid of the cake. His daughter says get rid of the pie. Thank you, Remy, and your daughter. Also got a text from Benjamin. Said, easy one this Wednesday. See a cake. Too many other flavor profiles with the other three. Cookies, pie, and ice cream.
4: And I do like, there's a lot
3: of profiles with cake, too, man. Different frostings, different cakes. Red velvet cake with a vanilla. Oh, my God. Vanilla cream frosting.
4: A cheesecake, you said, was a whole different category, right?
3: That's me, personally. I'm not going to, like, fault somebody who throws cheese. Like, I wouldn't also think of tiramisu as a cake.
4: I know, but it falls under the umbrella.
3: But it sort of is a cake. It's got layers of...
4: Where's a tart? Where's that go? Pie, right? Has to go under the umbrella.
3: Para Jake said, pie can go. It's good, but ice cream and cookies are the bomb. Not a fan of pie. Something about the crust. Have your best day.
4: How about brownies?
3: I was going to originally put brownies in there instead of cookies, but then I said, I figured it would be too easy.
4: Yeah.
3: Because I love brownies.
4: I know you do.
3: A lot. They're like honey buns in a dangerous way for me. Chris in Chicago texted in and said, I think I'm cool with ditching cake. I love ice cream. He said, what is Thanksgiving without pie? Right. I said, Thanksgiving without pie is great. You just got more room for everything else.
4: I get it.
3: I would rather sit down at Thanksgiving and eat all of the main course and entrees and dishes and then have pie and stuff afterwards.
4: The whole bars thing, right? Like the brownies. And the Rice Krispies, the Scotcheroos.
3: Those are their own category.
4: The bars, yes. That's its own kind of different dessert.
3: Casey and Chippewa texting in saying, I hate pie. Pie crust is disgusting.
4: Pie crust is disgusting?
3: Maybe the rim part where it's like...
4: It's delicious.
3: It's like cardboardish almost.
4: I don't think so.
3: Chris from Meadow Valley Log Homes. I'm shocked you both picked pie for One's Gotta Go. Obviously, you guys have never had apple pie covered in a brown sugar pecan glaze.
4: With duress, I picked it. I would choose it on a dessert bar anytime over cake.
3: Chris said, for me, I could definitely go without ice cream for the rest of my life.
4: Oof.
3: Well, and then you think about people who maybe have some sort of lactose thing or whatever, right? Mm-hmm. So the ice cream doesn't get to be a choice for them. Let's see. Somebody texting in said, you talk so much about cake. Can you play some cake, please? I can, and I will. I'm amenable like that. Bobby texting in saying, good morning, Brian and Gene. I'm getting rid of cake. One Gotta Go Wednesday, dessert edition on National Dessert Day. Cake, pie, cookies, ice cream. Which one are you getting rid of forever? Bobby said cake. Thank you, Bobby.
4: Yeah, for me too, the taste. But then you think about how it, like I said, it's incorporated into everybody's birthday celebrations and all of that. But the like a blondie bar, oof, with some sort of like,
3: I'm sure there's a lot of people in Wisconsin who have gone with Scotcheroos instead of a wedding cake.
4: Yeah.
3: you know, some sort of Scotcheroo tower or something like that. Ryan texting in saying, we learned it in school, dessert versus desert, strawberry shortcake, two S's. So that's
4: ice cream,
3: where you get the two
4: C's.
3: Remy texting in again, Remy, that's three now. Brownies and cookies are my go-to dessert as well as ice cream.
4: I don't know, I'm looking at all these bars right here on this website I found. Oof.
3: Got an email from Captain Matt Tinberg at the Chippewa Valley Correctional Treatment Facility. Up there keeping criminals in line. Never been a cake guy, so this is an easy one. I got to have pie and cookies and ice cream. Could never leave my menu. Thank you very much, Matt. Appreciate that. Good to hear from you. Stay safe up there, buddy. Dangerous job. Glad I'm not doing it. Correctional facility. What do they got? The loaf? Isn't that what they call it? Some kind of... Wasn't that in a movie? The prisoner's got a loaf? Some sort of like...
4: Better him than me.
3: Got a text from Pam. She said, morning, Gene. There are some mean apple bars out there.
4: Yeah, well, I'm looking at this website. It's ridiculous. The bars is a whole nother... That's a whole nother...
3: So what are the...
4: Oh, man, it's just, I could keep going on. I mean, first of all, there's like 12 different kinds of brownies. There's the apple pie bar, the blondies, lemon, if you want to go that route. There's all sorts of, here's more cheesecake. You're not a cheesecake guy, though, right? You don't
3: like
4: that. I
3: love cheesecakes.
4: Oh, you do? Okay,
3: I just don't think of them. I wouldn't be like, that's a cake. I wouldn't look at it and go, that's a cake. No, I'd go, that's cheesecake.
4: Yeah.
3: I just wouldn't put it in the cake category.
4: Right.
3: But I love the cheesecakes, man. We get them from Brenda and Mike all the time, and yeah.
4: Yeah.
3: When I worked at a restaurant and we made cheesecake for like one of our desserts, it was dangerous, man. I'd just sneak off and eat cheesecake in the basement. I'm such a fat kid, man. Such a fat kid. They put me on the worst station, too. I was on apps and desserts.
4: Apps and desserts.
3: Yeah, when I worked at Michael Timothy's in Nashua, New Hampshire, many, many years ago, Urban Bistro, and I was on the apps and desserts station.
4: Both, which are delicious.
3: Well, the apps weren't too bad because I wasn't doing the actual cooked apps. I was just doing salads, right? I was doing like we had three different
4: veggies and produce and that kind of stuff.
3: Right, and so, but then the desserts, you know, it's just chocolate and goodness. Charles said he would get rid of cookies. Can you play some Godsmack, Come Together? I was talking during CMN. Did you say, I'm not sure what he did. I don't know if it got lost.

0: Gene, happy hump day, and loaf is from Suicide Squad. Is that what it is? Where you get a loaf? And it's like sort of all the ingredients and nutrients you need for the day. It's like some disgusting piece of...
1: That's all you need is to just
0: supposedly
1: take a chunk of that off and...
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0: Let us know which one you're getting rid of on One Gotta Go Wednesday. 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
3: 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My student loan is totally paid off.
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1: Week 5 in the NFL wrapping up with Monday Night Football. And it was not a good week. Those 4 games that you guys gained on me last week, I gained right back, Tyler.
2: Sounds about right.
1: I finished 9-5 last week with a overall of 47-31 at the end of week 5. You guys finished 5-9. I would like to remind you, too, of one pick in particular that Gene, you see a little check mark over here that she made note of. This one will be the suck bowl, if you will. The Texans, what the hell happened? C.J. Stroud and this team and all these aspirations. And then the Tennessee Titans at home. I don't give me the Texans on the road. They got to win one game, right? I mean, come on, man.
2: Yeah, I'm sorry, G. We need Houston, too. The problem is the Texans' offense is so good, but their defense is just giving up 35 points.
3: Why do you
2: points.
3: Care, then? Let's just take the Titans and be different.
2: No. Again.
3: No,
2: slow game.
3: There's no.
2: It's okay.
3: We're 6 games in and they're exactly the same. How can you win then?
2: Everything's fine.
3: Okay, we're taking Tennessee.
2: No. Gene. That's the worst team.
3: They both have 0-4. You can't say it's worse.
2: I can. I can confidently say it is.
1: And
2: there's a reason. There's a reason why.
1: I like this.
2: Brian's quiet right now. There's a reason why he's quiet because he knows I'm right. He knows I'm right.
1: I like this. I like this.
2: This is not a helmet of a coin.
1: But their helmets are cute.
2: They got new jerseys.
3: Nashville.
1: Orange. This is how I stay alive is by letting you two duke it out.
2: No.
1: You could have taken Tennessee and gotten the win, or Houston and gotten the win, but you opted for Tennessee. You didn't listen to Tyler, your ringer, the guy you brought in this season to beat me, and it didn't pay off.
2: What's the point of me being here, Ann? I'm trying to help you, Gene, but you keep digging yourself too deep of a hole to get out of.
3: That's one game, and we got one 9 wrong.
2: Every time I pick the same as Brian, I get yelled at. We got to go different. Well, we got to go different. And then we lose.
1: You have to remind her. This is what I say to her. You're not here to pick against me. You're here to pick winners. And if I'm picking the same winners as you,
3: we're never getting anywhere.
2: Yes, you are.
3: No.
2: Because then you have weeks where we do beat them. Every once in a while, and then you just chip away.
1: After week 5, I finished 9-5. You guys finished 5-9. Gene has an overall record right now of 36-42, a losing record. I have a winning record.
2: That's
1: of 47.
2: That's not clap-worthy.
1: 47-31.
2: We're getting killed.
3: Almost half.
1: Here is your pink.
2: That's
1: highlighter.
2: Our mindset is completely different right now, Gene, and we got to turn that around.
1: Here is your schedule.
3: Batting 500.
1: I am game 1 starts tomorrow night with Seattle at Denver, and I am taking Denver at home. I say it all the time. There's just something about Mile High, and the facts back me up, by the way.
2: Yeah.
1: Seattle, all time, the Broncos have a 22-5 record against Seattle at home.
3: He's
1: all
3: wearing
1: time.
3: A Seattle.
2: Despite wearing this jersey, we have to take the Broncos at Mile High. Don't look at
3: already
2: what I'm wearing.
3: Angry.
2: Don't look at what I'm wearing.
3: I'm already mad at you.
2: For what? For me? For picking winners? You're mad at me for picking winners.
3: We'll see.
1: Next up, we've got another game in London. Houston got a big win against Tennessee last week, but Jacksonville's been in London for 2 weeks, and they're really good, and Houston's not this season, so give me Jacksonville. In London against the Houston Texans on Sunday morning.
2: Got away with a win against Philadelphia because the Eagles don't know how to manage a game and tackle and a kick return, but I also take the Jaguars as well.
1: Should have kicked that ball out of the through the end zone, but I will give Sirianni credit. He owned his baggage on that one, said that's on me, not on the guys. I mean, they should have stopped him anyways, but yeah, I mean, that was just that's such a bone. So many bad coaching calls this weekend. I don't know what happened with the Ravens last week. They got the win. Snoop Huntley is the real deal, maybe, but they are in Cleveland. Looking for a bounce back game. I'm taking the Ravens on the road. I can't go against Derrick Henry. There's just something about Cleveland. It's hard to pick them.
2: I don't know the status of Lamar Jackson completely, so for that reason, I'll take the Browns.
1: All right.
2: Silence over there.
3: I'll just fill in the colors.
1: Oh.
3: I'll just
1: Philly at home at noon. I think this is a get-right game for the Eagles. They need to turn this thing around. I mean, obviously, the NFC East is an absolute dumpster fire. I don't think any of the teams in the NFC East won last week.
2: Nope.
1: But the Eagles have got to get this win against Carolina if they're going to have a shot at winning that division. So give me the Eagles at home, correcting their mistakes.
2: Panthers fresh off of a bye. Let's go Carolina.
1: Ooh, the Bears?
3: Yes.
1: Are they back? Of course not. The Packers throttled them last week after I thought the Bears were going to show out. They're in Atlanta. Michael Penix Jr., is he going to be the quarterback again?
2: I think so. I think he was able to. He could have been even able to play against the Ravens in that overtime game, but I think they're playing it safe.
1: And is what's his nuts back for the Bears, or are they going with Badgett again?
2: No clue.
1: All right.
2: That's a disaster.
1: Ah, God, give me Atlanta at home.
3: We're taking the Bears.
2: Here we go. Here we go.
1: I'm taking the Giants at home against the Saints. They just can't seem to get out of their own way, those Saints. I thought for sure they were going to get that win at home last week, but they can't do it. The Giants, they're still 3-1-1, even though that game came to an end. It wasn't really their fault.
2: No.
1: That was on the Commanders and Dan Quinn, obviously. So
2: had a really good comeback, too, to get to that point.
1: Yeah, so give me them. The Giants at home. Of course, the Patriots are going to destroy the Jets on Sunday. 45 against the Raiders? Come on, man. They might put up 70 against the Jets. The Jets are going to Jets.
2: I think Drake May is back. Gene, if you feel so inclined to take the Saints, I'm not going to stop you for taking the Saints either.
3: All right, good.
1: Oh, well,
2: we can still. Oh, did she?
1: Oh, my God.
2: Not if you're going to ruin the paper.
1: It's already a mess over there.
2: Okay.
3: It's not.
1: Aaron Rodgers is back. Him and Mike McCarthy look pretty damn good. They're on the road against the Buccaneers, who are still without Baker Mayfield. Mm-hmm. And so give me the Steelers winning that game in Tampa Bay.
2: Yeah, somehow they beat Dallas. I think that was a fluke.
3: They just needed to swear at each other.
2: Give me
3: get mad and
2: the,
3: fight.
2: Yeah,
3: fight,
2: give me the Steelers
3: fight,
2: as well.
3: Fight.
1: Yeah, Dallas, I don't know what the hell's going on with them. We'll get to them here in a bit. But Tennessee 0-5 at Indy. Give me Indy at home against Tennessee. The Tennessee Titans are a dumpster fire.
2: Want to take the Colts this week too now, Gene? Or no? Let's go Indianapolis.
3: They were both 0-4.
2: That doesn't mean a thing.
3: Yes, it does.
2: No, it doesn't. You got to. It's more than just records.
3: Crappy coin is
2: records
3: what that is.
2: Don't mean anything in this league.
1: Rams at home. I'm picking a lot of home games. The Rams, this is a get-right game for them after losing against the Bills on week 5. So Arizona coming to town. They're another dumpster fire team. So the Rams are going to get right against the Cardinals.
2: Yeah, they traded their best receiver as well to the Texans. So for that reason, I mean, they have no one to throw to. So, yeah, it's got to be the Rams.
1: I think the Patriots ended the Vegas Raiders season. Buffalo's going to go in there and stomp them. After a very close overtime win, Buffalo's going to look to dominate, and I think they're going to do just that in Vegas.
2: Yeah, the Raiders really fell apart. I thought it was going to be closer than New England.
1: It was ugly.
2: I'm glad that it wasn't as a Patriots fan, but for that reason, I think the Bills will stomp them.
1: This might be the biggest layup of the entire weekend. The Chargers have no chance in Kansas City. Patrick Mahomes and the Chiefs are going to run all over. Justin Herbert's career may be over. This guy has got to be out of the NFL. They might fire Harbaugh before the end. They got a bye week, I think, after this week, and they're thinking about doing it during the bye week, right?
2: Yeah, that's
1: Harbaugh might be gone.
2: Good.
1: He just looks lost.
2: Yeah. Hey, Gene, you know, if you want to keep going opposite of Brian, we're going to keep digging ourselves a deep hole. So,
3: Whatever. I'm just saying we're picking all the same games.
2: That's okay. We need to win. We need wins.
3: Hey, well, you know what I'm doing here.
1: Man, it is hard to pick the Packers, but they are at home. They did have a nice showing against the Bears, but that may have been more about the Bears than the Packers. Dallas, of course, has got to get right, but I don't think it's in Green Bay on Sunday Night Football. Give me the Packers at home.
2: Yeah, go Pack, go. I think the Packers' offense looks great when defenses don't have a pass rush.
1: They're losing
2: guys
1: left and right, though. I mean, Hargrave is gone. They lost that other guy the week before. It's just
2: figure it out.
1: And this actually may be the biggest layup of the weekend. That San Fran team is going to roll the Commanders. They don't have a shot in hell. San Fran is going to beat the brakes off of the Commanders. Dan Quinn, he might get fired in the middle of the season, too.
2: Which is, again, not his fault because his quarterback's the one that doesn't know time management.
1: Still, inexcusable. You're the coach. You're the guy that has got to take the bullets there. So, you know, I mean, it's on him for allowing that guy to go out there and do that. That's our week 6 Pigskin Picks. Let's see how we did here, Gene. Let's see. Are we matched up pretty?
2: Pretty even.
1: I don't know, dude. You got a bunch of these noon games.
2: In the middle,
1: You got a lot on the other side. I mean, like the last couple here were definitely, but the Carolina, Chicago, and Saints game.
2: Three games right there that we can take, Gene.
1: If you're going to make any headway on me, those are the three games you're going to make
3: exactly.
1: on. So, but it's
2: all you need. It's just small things like that, week by week. You just got to build it.
1: Let's just confirm for the video here. Let's just confirm. So you don't want the Giants. You want the Saints.
3: Yes.
1: All right. So another messed up looking schedule. It's a little better than it has been.
3: It's fine.
2: We'll take it.
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5: In Fond du Lac, an illegal immigrant tied up and blindfolded a 12-year-old girl to rape her.
6: I'm an accomplice.
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6: I'm not an ally, I'm an accomplice. 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

0: It's Bill Murray and A Day to Remember. It's always let you down. A 95.7 The Rock, we're hoping for the opposite, and it definitely could be a night to remember, at least for Brewers fans, going for the sweep against the evil empire of the Dodgers. Lame. Bunch of Dodgers. Anyway, go Brew Crew or something like that. I'd love to see them make it to the next, and a sweep would be pretty cool. That would be pretty cool indeed. Get you hooked up with some Poppy in a couple of seconds. If there's anything you need, text me 608-784-0957.
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I'm not above throwing a little 90s in at 11 either, man. That's the Pumpkins on 95.7 The Rock. You're going to be seeing these guys at the Riverfront Revolt in January at the La Crosse Center. Also, there's a show Friday. More on that in just a little bit. But right now, it's the Kings. The Autumn Kings. 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

0: that started it all for Dorothy on 95.7 Rock. Dorothy going to be starting the show Friday night at the La Crosse Center. And, of course, Godsmack 2. 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Money. I like money. I like money a lot. I'm not going to do the Mr. Krabs here, although I totally could. I'm going to resist the urge. Anyway, if you like free money, stop into John's Bar and actually get yourself signed up, and you could score some free money, like $50 in cash, to go towards, you know, tasty beverages, a ride home later in a cab, or, you know, maybe just hit the merch table or something like that. 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
10: Hi, I'm State Representative Steve Doyle. I have a 2-year-old grandson. He's a wonderful boy, but you know, sometimes 2-year-olds can be a bit stubborn. I have some colleagues in government like that. Wisconsin has a $3 billion surplus. This is your money, and it should go back to you. Democrats had their ideas on how to do that. Republicans had theirs. 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It's the same story with healthcare reform, educational funding, tax cuts, child care assistance, and even the popular Knowles Nelson Stewardship Program for land conservation. It's time for both sides to grow up and get things done. For the past 3 sessions, I've been the most bipartisan member of the State Assembly. If I see a good idea, I'll support it, regardless of which party came up with it. And I'll work with both sides to make it happen. That's how I got 11 of my bills passed by the State Assembly last session. This message has been paid for by the friends of Steve Doyle, because somebody has to be the adult in the room.
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0: New Music The Rock's from Beartooth. That's their latest. It's Beautiful Again on 95.7 The Rock. I would be Puck. And, well, I'd love to see those guys again. Of course, they made it here in town for the first Riverfront Revolt. We got year three. We're about ready to roll. January, five awesome bands, one day. La Crosse Center going to rule. And that day is Saturday, January 30th. I Prevail, The Plot and You, Never Tell, Autumn Kings, and Silly Goose. 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
7: 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On illegal immigration, his own words say it all.
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7: 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In Dane County, a repeat drunk driver here illegally killed two teenagers.
8: I'm an accomplice.
7: In Fond du Lac, an illegal immigrant tied up and blindfolded a 12-year-old girl to rape her.
8: I'm an accomplice.
7: In Milwaukee, a drunk illegal immigrant killed a Special Olympian on his way to church with his parents.
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8: 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I'm gonna be with you no matter what.
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0: 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Almost time for old music that rocks because it's almost time for the 90s at noon from Artie's Flipside Pub and Grill. And a great excuse to get out tonight, of course, Brewers baseball going for the sweep against the Dodgers. 7 o'clock start time, perfect time for you to get in, grab yourself some fish tacos, maybe sneak in a little bit early, get some happy hour action underneath you, and then catch the game because they have food there, they have beers there, and they have the game on there. So you should probably go to Artie's Flipside Pub and Grill and catch the game. 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

Soundgarden, it's pretty new. 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We go from shorts and a beater one day to jeans and a sweater the next, or at least a sweatshirt. It's Weezer now. 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

0: Rage Against the Machine always plays nicely with the 90s at noon, just not everybody else. 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But I'm also going to give you a heads up. You might want to go grab a Snickers while we're hitting some commercials here because it's a long one, and it's coming up next in the 90s at noon from Marty's Flipside Pub and Grill and 95.7
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11: Crowley says he'd make Wisconsin a sanctuary state and make you foot the bill for benefits for illegal immigrants. In Dane County, a repeat drunk driver here illegally killed two teenagers.
12: I'm an accomplice.
11: In Fond du Lac, an illegal immigrant tied up and blindfolded a 12-year-old girl to rape her.
12: I'm an accomplice.
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12: 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I'm gonna be with you no matter what.
11: David Crowley, fighting for illegal immigrants, not you.
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1: This is Rick. I'm from Lansing, Iowa. I'm a factory worker, and I am 95.7 The Rock.

0: There's a whole lot of ever there, ever clear with everything to everyone on 95.7 The Rock, the 90s at noon from Artie's Flipside Pub and Grill, about ready to end. I got a text from Randy who thought it'd be a good idea to wedge in some Pantera, and honestly, I can't fault his logic. That is an excellent idea. So we're going to do that, wrapping up the 90s at noon in just a few minutes with that Tampora band. Also get you hooked up with new music that rocks from Papa Roach and Humankind. I got to get some Breaking Benjamin in, not from the 90s. Well, there's only like one song from the 90s. And it was like right on the edge. No, that was like 2000, maybe 2001. When did Polyamorous come out? Damn it, now I got to look that up. Hang on. Ooh, yeah. That was a mistake. When you're typing in Polyamorous to a computer, you might want to make sure that you type in Breaking Benjamin after. Those were not search results I was looking for. That one is 2002. I was way off. Anyway, that's not the song I was going to play anyway, but you know what? I'm gonna. I love that song. So we're going to play that in a little bit after we wrap up the 90s at noon. And I'm going to, you know, be careful, or a little bit more careful on the internet.
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1: 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I'm from Kill Devil Hill, South Carolina. 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
11: And when it comes down to the immigrants, when it comes down to the LGBTQ community, I always say, I'm not an ally, I'm an accomplice. I'm gonna be with you no matter what.
10: Crowley says he'd make Wisconsin a sanctuary state and make you foot the bill for benefits for illegal immigrants. In Dane County, a repeat drunk driver here illegally killed two teenagers.
11: I'm an accomplice.
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11: I'm an accomplice.
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11: I'm not an ally, I'm an accomplice. I'm gonna be with you no matter what.
10: David Crowley, fighting for illegal immigrants, not you.
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6: 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A church deacon. 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

0: Crying Fire, Dunstan, Somaide. I be Pock. I'm just about out of here. Before I go, I want to remind you that if you are going to the game this weekend in Lambeau Field, you're not going to want to drive. Dude, it's a night game. 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

Three Doors Down here on 95.7 The Rock. What's happening, dudes? Bags is my name. We'll get you some Green Day coming up here in a sec. After From Ashes to New, here's Die For You.

0: Green Day on 95.7 The Rock. Making another trip to Lambeau this Sunday. Get you out to see the Packers take on the Cowboys. 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
5: Oh, I love them.
6: This is in Georgia. A church deacon. What does a deacon do at a church? Forgive my ignorance. 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
6: It's a pastor?
7: Or yes, a They're church not like elder a... that okay. would be
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6: 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Ditched four kids on the side of the road and took off because they were misbehaving.
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6: Yes. Like, I'm traveling, I'm driving the bus, I'm bringing these kids to wherever they gotta go, and then they're misbehaving, and rather than discipline them or get them to where they gotta go and then discipline them, I'm gonna just leave them here on the side of the road.
7: Kids suck.
6: Yes, they do, actually.
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Dead Poets Society with their newest called Cold on 95.7 The Rock. A Christmas Carol is obviously an American timeless classic. It has been remade on several occasions with Bill Murray. It has had a Muppets version. Well, now it looks like Johnny Depp is going to try his hands in the role of Ebenezer Scrooge. We'll talk more about that after Nickelback. Right now, it's Nothing More.

0: Rattle the Cage from Nickelback on 95.7 The Rock. My name is Bags. I just saw the trailer and a deep dive look into Ebenezer, which is, of course, a new telling of A Christmas Carol. Classic American story. Has been remade on several occasions. It's one of those, you can go ahead and remake that every 20 years or so, bring it into a new generation. It's part of our culture here in the United States. And quite frankly, most of the rest of the world. Johnny Depp in at the starring role as Ebenezer Scrooge. And damn it, that guy's good. I wanted to not like it. I really did. I'm one of those guys, like, I like Johnny Depp just fine, but he doesn't need to be in everything. But the reason he's in everything is because he does chew up that screen. Like, he's almost unrecognizable the way that they've got him dressed up for this. I really enjoy it. So, if you want to get into the Christmas spirit after Halloween is over, November 13th, Ebenezer will release into theaters. Back to The Rock in a bit with 3DG coming up.
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3 days grace on 95.7 The Rock. We'll do some Rob Zombie in a bit after the newest from In This Moment. We actually heard this song live when they played a show for us a couple of weeks ago at Copeland Park as part of the Ultra Rocks concert series. Real quick, of course, Ultra Rocks concert series giving us Godsmack and Dorothy on Friday. Really excited for that. But a little off track there. We heard this song at Copeland Park. It was the version, obviously, without Dayseeker, although that would have been cool to add Dayseeker to that show. Here's the version with Dayseeker, though. It's I Want to Believe.

0: Rob Zombie on 95.7 The Rock. Let's take a really quick look at that weather forecast. Tonight, cloudy on the overnight, dropping to a low of 51. Tomorrow, looks like rain and a high of 56, so much cooler temperatures than we got used to last week. Friday, sunny and 51, and then Saturday warms up a bit, looking sunny with a high of 61. We'll get you back to The Rock in just a sec with Turnstile coming up.
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Chili Peppers on 95.7 The Rock. How's it going, folks? My name is Bags. We'll do our 60-second scoop in a bit, let you know what's going on in the world of rock, as we do every weekday at 3:15. We will do that coming up after Motley Crue, which, by the way, the 60-second scoop, going to have a little info, digging a little bit deeper into why Ian Hill of Judas Priest had retired recently. So that coming up in a bit. Right now it's Autumn Kings. We will see them as part of Riverfront Revolt in January. Here's Gone, Gone, Gone.

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1: Ian Hill opened up in an interview recently about his decision to retire from Judas Priest. He was, of course, their bass player and longest-serving member of Judas Priest, who retired earlier this month. He went on to state health reasons as the reasons for his retirement. Thankfully, nothing serious, like cancer or heart issues or anything like that. Essentially, his arthritis has gotten so bad that he can no longer play the bass guitar. He apparently has a lump on his thumb due to arthritis that's affecting how he plays the bass. He actually almost retired before their last tour, but decided to give it one more before hanging it up.
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5: This is in Georgia. A church deacon. What does a deacon do at a church? Forgive my ignorance. I don't know.
6: I believe like a pastor.
5: It's a pastor?
6: Or yes. A church elder would be
5: Well,
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5: 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Ditched four kids on the side of the road and took off because they were misbehaving.
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5: Yes. Like, I'm traveling. I'm driving the bus. I'm bringing these kids to wherever they got to go. 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
7: Kids suck.
5: Yes, they do, actually.
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12: David Crowley has told us exactly who he is. On illegal immigration, his own words say it all.
13: And when it comes down to the immigrants, when it comes down to the LGBTQ community, I always say, I'm not an ally, I'm an accomplice. I'm gonna be with you no matter what.
12: Crowley says he'd make Wisconsin a sanctuary state and make you foot the bill for benefits for illegal immigrants. In Dane County, a repeat drunk driver here illegally killed two teenagers.
13: I'm an accomplice.
12: In Fond du Lac, an illegal immigrant tied up and blindfolded a 12-year-old girl to rape her.
13: I'm an accomplice.
12: In Milwaukee, a drunk illegal immigrant killed a Special Olympian on his way to church with his parents.
13: I'm an accomplice.
12: David Crowley said it himself.
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0: Bill Murray and A Day to Remember, that's always let you down on 95.7 The Rock. 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

0: Smashing Pumpkins here on 95.7 The Rock. Let's go ahead and update that weather forecast for you. Tonight, cloudy on the overnight, dropping to a low near 51. Tomorrow, got some rain headed this way with a high of 56. So definitely cooling off. Friday, sunny and 51, and then Saturday warms up a bit, looking sunny with a high of 61. Just a reminder, the 420 hit of the day brought to you by Happy Days Farm, coming at you at a time I'm sure you can figure out. Before we get to that, I'm going to throw down a band we will be seeing on Friday, Godsmack, playing with Dorothy as part of the Ultra Rocks concert series. 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Anyway, Godsmack with Keep Away is coming up next on The Rock.
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Bags is my name. We'll get you some STP rolling through. Right now, throwing down the latest from Foo Fighters. Here's Window.

0: sex type thing from STP on 95.7 The Rock. Our annual no-tie event from Paul's Heating and Air Conditioning is coming up. That's Saturday, November 7th in the Sagra Food and Wine Ballroom. Every year around early November, we like to get together as a 95.7 The Rock family. Have a nice fancy dinner without the fancy dress. Don't need to dress nice for this one. Jeans and a t-shirt will do you just fine. And then we raise money for the Rock Foundation. Chef Mitchell is going to put together some excellent dishes for us, along with beverage pairings for every course, including Pearl Street beers and some lovely wine options as well. Ticket information, everything you need, go to 957therock.com or the 957 The Rock app. For the annual no-tie event from Paul's Heating and Air Conditioning on Saturday, November 7th. Also, thanks to Schneider Accounting and Tax, Flyway Fence Company, Cottage Garden Floral, April Carrier Farmers Insurance, and us here at 95.7 The Rock. We'll do some evanescence here in just a bit, and then our 420 hit of the day brought to you by Happy Days Farm is coming up.
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5: Hi, I'm State Representative Steve Doyle. I have a 2-year-old grandson. He's a wonderful boy, but you know, sometimes 2-year-olds can be a bit stubborn. I have some colleagues in government like that. Wisconsin has a $3 billion surplus. This is your money, and it should go back to you. Democrats had their ideas on how to do that. Republicans had theirs. Nobody would compromise, so guess what? We still have your money. It's the same story with healthcare reform, educational funding, tax cuts, child care assistance, and even the popular Knowles Nelson Stewardship Program for land conservation. It's time for both sides to grow up and get things done. For the past 3 sessions, I've been the most bipartisan member of the State Assembly. If I see a good idea, I'll support it, regardless of which party came up with it. And I'll work with both sides to make it happen. That's how I got 11 of my bills passed by the State Assembly last session. This message has been paid for by the friends of Steve Doyle, because somebody has to be the adult in the room.
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1: 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As for the hit of the day, this is coming to us from a band we have seen on a few occasions here in La Crosse, the last of which was a couple of years ago at Copeland Park. And this song I'm about to play, it isn't just one of their number one hits. It's their very first number one hit. The band is Highly Suspect. The song, My Name is Human. It's your 420 hit of the day from Happy Days Farm on 95.7 The Rock.

0: was a hell of an exciting game to watch. Our Dallas Gardner from Big Bikes for Little Tykes. That was the game we sent him to. I can't say he didn't see a good one. And then it ended without him or me having to watch our teams lose. So, a little bright side to the end of that story. Still an entertaining game. I don't anticipate this weekend will end in a draw, though. Dallas having a tough time putting things together. Meanwhile, Green Bay looks like we're starting to put things together. The offensive line is protecting the run. It's protecting Jordan Love. We whooped the snot out of the Bears on Sunday. And okay, it was without Menungai and Caleb Williams, but that's only on the offense. You know what I mean? Our offense was looking great on Sunday, and I anticipate that to continue. Packers, Cowboys, Sunday Night Football. Can't wait for it. Catch the action, by the way, on our sister station, WKTY, 96.7 FM, 580 AM.
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0: Comedy is back in La Crosse. 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

0: Crazy Bitch from Buck Cherry on 95.7 The Rock. Played in town for us a couple of years ago at Big River Rally. It was good seeing those dudes. Taking a quick look at that weather forecast. Tonight looks partly cloudy for the overnight, dropping to a low near 51. Tomorrow, rain with a high of 56. Friday, sunny and 51, and then Saturday warms up a little bit. Looking sunny with a high of 61. 5 o'clock road rage starts here in just a bit. Before I get there, I shall drop in some Shinedown next.
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A Perfect Circle with Starless on 95.7 The Rock. What up, dudes? My name is Bags. It's the 5 o'clock road rage as I drive your guys' grumpy asses home from work. We'll do some Atreyu here in just a bit. Right now, it's White Stripes.

0: Latest from Atreyu, that's all for you on 95.7 The Rock. They, of course, played that show for us at Copeland Park a couple of weeks back. I, unfortunately, had to watch them from the line getting into the meet and greet for In This Moment. So I had to trade one for the other. I'm not exactly going to be upset about getting to hang out with Maria Brink for a little bit. And I don't think any of you are going to listen to me complain about that, so I won't. However, we got ourselves a show coming up this Friday, just a couple of sleeps away from Godsmack and Dorothy. Pre-concert party, by the way, at John's Bar, where you got a chance to win $50 of drinking money, or if you're not the alcohol type, that's fine, call it merch money. Pick up a t-shirt or two from the show. Now, to get your tickets for Godsmack and Dorothy, you can, first of all ages, you can get them at the La Crosse Center box office or online at 957therock.com. And then make sure you join us for the pre-concert party at John's Bar. That starts at 5 o'clock on Friday. 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

Far behind from Candlebox on 95.7 The Rock, our Milwaukee Brewers back on tonight as we start game three of the NLCS. And games one and two, I've been a pretty happy guy so far. But we'll talk about the keys to success coming up after Godsmack. Right now it's Spirit Box.

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0: a little bit ago, but it bears mentioning again. 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And don't forget to join us for the pre-concert party at John's starting at 5 on Friday. My name is Bags. Our Milwaukee Brewers set to start Game 3 with the Dodgers in the NLCS. That game starting at 7. Games 1 and 2 have gone our way. I would like to take Game 3. It's going to be tough because these next three games are in Los Angeles. The keys to victory, it sounds like a cop-out answer, but just keep doing what we're already doing, and that is getting to their starting pitchers early. Get them out. The Dodgers have a better starting pitching lineup than we do, save for the Miz. But we have a much better bullpen than them. We got to Scooble. We got Yamamoto out in, like, what, three innings? The faster we make them dip into their bullpen, the more it advantages the Brewers. Again, Brewers-Dodgers, Game 3 of the NLCS, tonight at 7 p.m. Catch the action on our sister station, WKTY, 96.7 FM, 580 AM.
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1: From Ashes to New with Die for You on 95.7 The Rock. Let's take a really quick look at that weather forecast. Tonight, partly cloudy on the overnight, down to a low near 51. Tomorrow, a chance for rain with a high of 56. Friday, sunny and 51, and then Saturday, sunny and 61. Wrapping up the 5 o'clock road rage in just a little bit, we'll toss some Ozzy your way. Crazy Train coming up on The Rock.
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There's Gone, Gone, Gone from Autumn Kings on 95.7 The Rock. They will be here as part of Riverfront Revolt in January. 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Bags is the name. 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

There's Beartooth with Free on 95.7 The Rock. I watch entirely too many horror movies, and I've learned an awful lot of awesome things about them, and I've been sharing those things with you in a segment called Behind the Screams with Bags. We'll do that after Theory of a Dead Man. Right now, it's Electric Callboy. Offspring joins them for Let the Good Times Roll.

0: Theory of a Dead Man with RX here on 95.7 The Rock. My name is Bags, and I've watched way too many horror movies, but I've learned a lot about them. And now I tell you the stories in Behind the Screams with Bags. Now, this segment is actually, this one's a pretty sentimental story, but it does make me ask you to accept that the movie Jaws is in fact a horror movie. Some people struggle with that, but it totally is, not taking arguments against it. Lee Fierro, she's the actress who played Mrs. Kittner in the movie Jaws. She's the mother of the boy who was eaten early in the movie. In 1998, she's in a restaurant in Martha's Vineyard, and she sees a menu item called the Alex Kittner Sandwich. And she flags down the server and says, "Hey, this is crazy that you guys have this menu item. I played Alex Kittner's mom in the movie Jaws." And that's when the server informs her that the reason it's the Alex Kittner Sandwich is because the guy who played Alex Kittner in the movie Jaws owns that restaurant. He ends up coming out from the back. They have this chance encounter after more than 20 years seeing each other since filming the movie. It's super sweet. Of all of the things I've learned about horror movies, this is one of my favorite ones because of just how damn wholesome it is.
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0: There's Ninth Key with Happy Feels Like on 95.7 The Rock. Let's take a really quick look at that weather forecast. Tonight looks partly cloudy on the overnight, down to a low near 51. Tomorrow, rain with a high of 56. Friday, sunny and 51, and then Saturday, looking sunny with a high of 61, so at least warms up again for the weekend. My name is Bags. I'm getting my butt up out of here. Lou Brutus and Hard Drive XL brought to you by Smokes for Less starts at 7. Before I go, I'll get you some Audio Slave coming up in 3 on The Rock.
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0: Direct from the Blood Feast Studios, revolving high atop the medieval beauty of Bran Castle, this is Hard Drive XL, where our guests tonight include Miles Kennedy, architect.